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6: In the NBA playoffs second round, Oklahoma City, defending champs, already up 2-0, leading at L.A. tonight late first quarter, 24-17. The Thunder 10 of 14 shooting from the floor in the early going. Cleveland won again at home, beating Detroit 116-109, 35 points for Donovan Mitchell. The Cavs shot 58% from the floor. Detroit's lead in the best of seven is 2-1. WNBA season opening wins for Dallas, 107-104 at Indiana, and for Phoenix, which shocked the champs at Las Vegas, 99-66. In the NHL, they're going overtime. Carolina up in the series 3-0, tied at Philadelphia 2-2. About to start, Colorado up 2-0, playing at Minnesota. Major League Baseball, the Phillies lead in the bottom of the eighth, 9-3 over the Rockies. Tampa Bay at Boston, rained out. Reds beat Houston. I'm Steve DeSager.
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9: Broadcasting live. 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If you haven't seen the first 8 minutes or so of the Lakers-Thunders game here in Game 3, I'll just qualify for Thunder have a better shooting percentage than, like, than I did in grade school. I mean, they just aren't missing shots.
10: They don't.
9: And
10: they
9: this has been
10: don't.
9: The story of the series thus far is Oklahoma City. No matter who it is, where they got it, Shai Gilgeous-Alexander falls down like he was just smited from the Lord above instead of... I mean, the flop is just so ridiculous. Like, it's just so crazy. But OKC just on a mission right now. Haven't missed a ton of shots. Their shooting percentage is what, Monty? It's incredible. You got to look at it right there.
10: 71% from the field, 50% from beyond the arc.
9: 71% from the field, 50% beyond the arc. Very similar to my college grades. But keep you in school for 5 years, get you out of the second round in 5 games. Pretty much how that would work.
10: That's it. Yeah, the Thunder are just really deep. And I know I sound like I'm beating the drum over and over with the same message. They're just deep. It has nothing to do with how good Shai Gilgeous-Alexander is and Chet Holmgren, what they're capable of. It's that the other guys are not afraid to take the shots. They're not afraid of the moment. We know that Shai Gilgeous-Alexander will get the ball in a tie game final shot. We know that. But getting up until that moment, all the Thunder players are willing to take a shot if they get their hands on the ball.
9: So the thing that I could not shake from this week, it's again, and Austin Reeves got 1.0 for 5 from the floor. 0 for 4.
10: That's your boy.
9: With 3 minutes left in the first quarter. the thing I couldn't shake watching this series is, and I think now we're kind of seeing kind of the way there's been a lot more complaining from fans, from our just, you know, something's really got to be done about the officiating here. Something's really got to be done about the way. David Fizdale was on the Herd earlier this week. The former head coach of the Knicks and the Grizzlies had a shorter head coaching career than you'd remember. Only 4 seasons as a head coach, right? And feeling so many,
10: I would have said 4 years as just a Knicks coach.
9: So, say, so many memories of the David Fizdale era.
10: Oh, yeah.
9: But he said something that I had not heard somebody say about the refereeing officiating. I will do a paraphrasing here.
10: Please do.
9: He said the refs have to be the ones to control it. This is not going to come from the NBA. This is not going to come from the coach. This is not even going to come from the opposing team. The referees have to be the one to control it, very much like they control bullies in the league, like they control a Draymond Green, or like how they control, a better example than a Draymond Green is Isaiah Stewart for the Detroit Pistons. If you're familiar with Isaiah Stewart, comes off the bench, you will know him because if you don't watch Pistons games, you'll know Isaiah Stewart because he's the guy who started the fight that you're watching on social media, right? He's the guy that is involved in that fight,
10: well,
9: right?
10: Well said.
9: And he gets suspended and punished and fined and so forth. You don't tell Isaiah Stewart probably would like to fight way more than he actually does, but he is disincentivized to do so because of all the punishments that are levied down on him in fouls, punishments, fines. Sure. You are not going to fine OKC out of flopping. You're not going to punish them out of flopping. What you can do is, though, stop blowing the whistle. Because every time a player goes down on the floor in the postseason, it is 5-on-4, a bucket the other way. If you tell Shai Gilgeous-Alexander and the rest of them, get up with after the second quarter, they will no longer be on the ground because they will have to get back on defense. And I was like, whoa.
10: Have you said that out loud?
9: Yeah, it was something that sometimes you just hear something that is like, you know, 2-for-1 is better than 3-for-2. And you're like, you know what it is? Wow. I had never seen it. You hear it for the first time. And it's like, how did I ever not know this?
10: Yeah.
9: And it's like, there it is. How did I ever not know this? Just stop blowing a whistle.
10: Now, do you not? I agree with all of this. And I also feel like the refs are trying to do that. In the game where they had the huddle with the refs after, mm-hmm. where Austin Reeves, and now that meme is happening of LeBron James just nodding as he's listening to Austin Reeves, that game, the Thunder shot 5 more free throws. You would think that they shot 18 more. They shot 5 more. The leading free throw shooter in the game was Austin Reeves. He was at the foul line the most. I think they're trying to do that.
9: So,
10: and I think in game one, sorry, real quick before I lose the train of thought, I think it was game one that it was people were like, look at Shai Gilgeous-Alexander flopping, and they put together this video of all of these moments where he tried to go for the foul or flop, and in 3 out of 4 of them, they didn't blow the whistle. He just looked like an idiot and was on the floor, like you said. But they didn't. I feel like they're trying to do that.
9: So I think the free throw disparity actually misses the kind of the biggest crux of the argument. It's one of the people say, I think the bigger problem is not the free throw disparity, it's the quality of call disparity. That's why so what happened with Austin Reeves, he talked about it post game, was that whole jump ball at midcourt where you all of a sudden got very middle schoolish, where it's like, no, I'm going to stand here. No, you stand here. No, you stand there.
10: Mm-hmm. And then LeBron went over. Yeah.
9: Yeah. So the referee yelled at Austin Reeves, and Austin Reeves basically, I'll say, there's nothing that he said back to the referee that I can say on the radio because we only have 7 second delay, mm-hmm. and it won't be able to dump it all. But Austin said after, I was shocked when I saw him, what he said, because I read the lips. I was shocked he wasn't ejected. And Austin, even in his post game, said, I wasn't ejected from that game, or I didn't get a tech, because the referee knew in that instance, in the very specific instance that he was upset about, that the referee knew he was in the wrong, right? So it's very much like, I'm going to kind of eat this from you right now, because I know I messed up.
10: Yeah, okay.
9: Like,
10: so,
9: I knew I was
10: so that particular play. Okay, but I feel like the topic is beyond that one play.
9: Because the overarching thing is, I think, you see the issue I have, and I think that most have, and I think that this is something that when you fundamentally are, if you are the type of basketball player or basketball fan that incentivizes or really enjoys an Anthony Edwards, the way he attacks the basket, or the way even prime LeBron, even LeBron in this series attacks the basket, right? Where we are, or they are attempting to go through contact.
10: Right.
9: Right. There's contact there, and we are putting up a shot through contact, but the intent is to put up a shot that I have an attempt to make.
10: Mm-hmm.
9: Right. Now, sometimes the contact is so great that my shot misses wildly, goes to the first row. But the ball is always heading towards the rim, right? You know what I'm saying? It's always going that direction. It's like, and what the Thunder do is, especially OKC, is as the first feeling of contact, instead of attempting to make the shot, they just crumple
10: mm-hmm.
9: and depend on the officials to make the call, which is, because back in my day, right? Not that, again, I never played basketball that anybody cared about, but I played against a bunch of people that did, they did care about those guys, right? And those guys were trying to go and finish through contact to then earn one free throw, not draw a foul to earn two free throws.
10: Right.
9: And I think when you see guys losing their mind over calls, it's because it's like, this is going against almost an unwritten rule of how we're supposed to do this.
10: It's not that I disagree with you, but I think you're looking at this a little bit wrong, because I think the problem here is that the Thunder are so good and doing this.
9: That's points of the same thing, because you're doing like.
10: But they're fast. They're
9: so like, the Patrick Beverly was allowed to hold people a lot in the NBA,
10: yeah.
9: And people knew the only reason he's out here is because he's a plus defender,
10: right.
9: And he's going to cheat a little bit in that regard. The same way that you might have a high scorer, a guy who's a high-level scorer, maybe one of his dribble moves, that's a bit of a carry, but we're going to let that go. Do you know what I'm saying? It's like, but you can't do it for everything and for everyone.
10: That, to me, the way the Lakers play and the Oklahoma City Thunder play are so opposite that this is such a glaring conversation, because the Thunder are playing fast and aggressive, going for the foul 100%. But when the play is fast and aggressive, it's easier to blow a whistle. When it's slow, when it's a slow play and it's a slow game, I see it all. I can really tell if you fouled me or not. Do you know what I'm saying?
9: Sure.
10: So I feel like that's why it looks so bad, like discrepancy here. And it, your overall message, I agree. Like, the officiating needs to do something, because it's happening everywhere and it's messing up the product. And I like how you said it. Like, the guys back then were going for the and one, not going for two free throws or three free throws. You're so right on the money, because it does seem like they go for the free throws. And, you know, bring back James Harden. James Harden had a year or two like that, if not three or four.
9: James Harden walks so these guys can run.
10: Right? And it's funny, because he doesn't do it anymore.
9: He doesn't.
10: But is it because he's slow? And so he really, you know, like, I feel like that is a big advantage about this Thunder team, that they move so quickly and they are aggressive. They have those aggressors on the court. So that foul that you're like, you have to sometimes swallow the whistle. I agree with you, especially if the refs are watching these games after they're done. If you know that this is how the Thunder are going to play, you have to make that adjustment in your head, that they're just not fast and aggressive like another team that isn't necessarily flopping all the time, like the Orlando Magic. They're fast and aggressive. I don't know if they're going for a flop every single time the way the Thunder do. But with the Lakers, they play slow. So those calls, it's like they're going to make less mistakes, because you're doing it slow. They can see it.
9: You know, we got a tweet just now, and again, you can tweet us at Martin Weiss, at Monty Bolaños.
10: Please do.
9: This is one that I have not, I know it's a very popular thought, and it's one I probably should have considered. So shout out to Hammer and Hank for putting it on the top of my mind as this Steve Kerr's contract extension came down. Because my first thought was, it's kind of in tune even still, is, what does this mean for Draymond Green? Because I know that it means absolutely nothing for Steph Curry. Steph Curry will be there. He was going to be there whether Steve Kerr was the coach or
10: sure.
9: was not. Draymond's the guy with the player option. Draymond's the guy that's been talking about Steve Kerr holding it back offensively. Draymond's been doing a lot. I'll just put it at like that. But Hammer and Hank asked the question. And this year's postseason has made it a little bit different in my mind. But if this was the last day of the regular season and Steve Kerr had signed that extension then, because the Warriors haven't played a game since. Or let's say first day of the playoffs.
10: Sure.
9: The Warriors, Steph Curry, loves the play-in.
10: He lives there.
9: Cameron Hank. What's up, buddies? Do you think LeBron James will come to the Warriors now that Steve Kerr has signed the contract extension to remain their head coach? I will say this. That now, which I thought was in a no way, is much, it goes from no way to me to 5-10%. From what I've seen, no, sense, and I don't mean that to say that. But that
10: You just, at one point you had nothing.
9: Exactly.
10: Didn't think so.
9: It was
10: and now
9: nothing.
10: You're like,
9: and I'll say this. If reports come out that Draymond Green opts into his player option, I'll go from like 10 to like 20%.
10: All right. I would love to hear from our resident Warriors fan in just a second, Ian. I don't think so. And I think I've said this to Ian before. LeBron can't go to the Warriors. Like, let's just say he does. And let's say the Warriors win. That is Curry saying, great. I win you rings, I win KD rings, I win everybody rings. That would not benefit LeBron. And I think he's going for a ring. So I don't think it's a possibility, but I have felt this way from the beginning. I just don't, if he wants a ring and he cares about the legacy, going to the Warriors would not help him. It would help Steph Curry, which I'm all for.
9: What's your take, Ian?
10: Yeah. Producer Ian?
11: That makes sense. I actually hadn't even thought about that aspect of it, like Steph Curry becoming like the kingmaker.
10: Absolutely.
11: You know?
10: I give you rings. You're all welcome here.
11: But just like a straight just fan perspective of the team, I just don't really want him there. Maybe it's just bad taste in my mouth from all the years that we played him in the finals, and I still just see him as a rival in that sense. But I don't know. I'm not about the whole, like, okay, let's bring in all these old players who,
10: you know
11: are all veterans. They'll all be injured by the time the playoffs come around, you know? And I just, I'm not banking on a team like that, personally.
9: Now, I would say knock on wood, but I'm not going to. There's none around, and I feel confident that I can't jinx it because it's been 23 years, and it hasn't happened. I'll preface it like this. The sun rises in the east, and LeBron James doesn't miss playoff games. He's never done it. The Suns never risen in the West. LeBron James never missed a playoff game. So, I don't know. Maybe both of those things could happen tomorrow or next time out. But literally, in his entire career, has never missed a playoff game.
10: Yeah, but the others might miss the playoff game.
9: But like, I would say, I think that I actually would think it would flip the other way. Not that we're debating hypotheticals on a hypothetical, so we won't do this very long. We will talk about the very real existential threat looming to the Philadelphia 76ers hope, named the New York Knicks, coming up in just a moment. But I will say, I think it actually flipped the other way. Be like, oh, Steph Curry, that one championship that he got in that 2022 would really do a lot of lifting, because it'd be like, oh, wow, Steph, non-competitor, but no championships before KD. Then you got the one ring with Andrew Wiggins and Draymond Green. And then you would get the, one championship.
11: That was the 22
9: before
11: one.
9: Right. The 22 one was the one where Andrew Wiggins played the greatest trick on us we've ever seen. Haven't seen him since, or haven't seen him before or since play like that. And then if LeBron, after Warriors who have been dead in the water for the last 3 years, playing team for the last four seasons or so, if they went and won a championship, I think it would spin the other way. It would actually be more negative Steph than it would be negative LeBron.
12: So then what would have to happen then for you to be like 50-60% that LeBron would end up going to the Warriors?
9: I would need to hear the Lakers say that we watched this postseason and somehow decided that he wasn't the best player on the court and we're not going to keep him.
11: Right.
9: That would make it go a lot more interesting to me. Because I think the most likely and the most reasonable thing would be for LeBron to be a Laker next year.
10: Yes. I'm with you. I agree. It's crazy that you think that if the Warriors would win a championship with LeBron, that it would be more negative to Steph Curry, the guy who didn't go anywhere and has stayed with his team the entire time.
9: That's all right. If you know what, if you already live in Hawaii, you may not have to take as many vacations. But we'll get to that. We'll get to more of that coming up in a second. The Knicks and the Sixers. Sixers already came back and it still worked once. Can they do it again?
10: I don't know.
9: We'll come up. We'll do. Well, Monty says no.
10: I don't know.
9: Coming up next.
13: Thank you, Mom.
14: This Mother's Day weekend.
15: Mama,
13: Let's celebrate the women who gave us everything. The last, the lessons.
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5: Oh my God, Monty, can you believe it? Apparently, the NFL community is having trouble doing so. I'm Martin Weiss. This is Fox Sports Radio. Monty Bolaños. Here we are for another hour, keeping the seats warm for Aaron Torres and Jason Martin.
6: I thought you were about to say, can you believe it? And I was going to say, what, that the Lakers are up at halftime?
5: They've been close in every game at the half. About 7 minutes into the third quarter is when we start to check in on that one, right? That's when it's like, oh, wait a minute. Oh, yeah, they remembered we're the Oklahoma City Thunder. So, no, I do want to touch on this. Jeremiah Love signs his contract with the Arizona Cardinals, which makes him very, very high paid.
6: Nice.
5: Okay.
6: Nice.
5: And, you know, Jeremiah Love gets drafted by the Cardinals and is all of a sudden, you can't draft a running back that high. You can't take that type of position with the third overall pick. And, you know, the analytics community up in arms at the travesty that has occurred in Arizona. I personally can't find myself to be too worked up about it, but just Jeremiah Love getting his contract, to me, the coolest thing about it was he says, I'm not going to have to spend any of this money. And so they ask him, you know, what's the first thing you buy? He's, I'm not spending any of this money. He's, I'm putting it in savings and investments and such. Like, I was an NIL kid, man.
6: Must be nice.
5: I'm doing pretty well, right? I'm doing pretty well. And I juxtapose that with Breece Hall, the news this week, Breece Hall signs his extension, right? And he said in his post that this is the first time he had cried since he tore his ACL. And whether you want to have the conversation about long-term building for your organization, whether you should draft a running back here, draft a running back there, whatever, I am just at a place in life now where, at first of all, I never believed that you can't draft. If the best player is a running back and you need him, you should probably take him. I don't think the Cowboys regret drafting Zeke. Mm-hmm. Now, you want to make paying Zeke on the second half of that contract is a different story, right? You know what I'm saying? But, like, the Giants don't necessarily regret drafting Saquon Barkley. You couldn't build anything around him. So I think if the Cardinals are able to build around Jeremiah Love, he'll be fine. Actually, JT, they put some off players on that, he'll be fine. But the coolest thing about all this to me is that you have these guys, because of the position they play, and the value of it in the NFL has been artificially suppressed, and like trying to be a place where you get value on your roster. And Jeremiah Love saying, I don't even need my NFL money. Breece Hall would not need his NFL money if he was 6 years younger.
6: Right.
5: And now running backs going forward, if you're good enough to be a day one pick, a day two pick like these guys were, will not need NFL money in the same way, and that just makes me feel good.
6: That's a really good point. I actually didn't think about that. I was really happy with Breece Hall on the news, honestly, because to me, when I saw that, it's going to sound like I'm talking smack to Jets fans, so I'm sorry, Ian, because I'm not trying to do that. But sometimes it's nice when it's not all about winning, because there's no way Breece Hall's like, I'm going to win a championship in the next 3 years, that's why I'm going to stay here. He stayed here because he likes it, and he got money from it. So it's just nice to see. You mentioned continuity in the last segment. As fans, we like to have our players be there for several years. I like that Breece Hall chose to stay and be a Jet, even though the situation in New York is questionable right now at best. Because it's not always about winning, and I think we sometimes forget that. So I'm happy for Breece Hall. And that tweet, yeah, that he hasn't cried since his tore his ACL. Yeah, like that hit. I was like, congrats, Brees. Good for you.
5: And this is in a league where every year we watch guys like Quinshon Judkins last year had a great rookie year for the Browns. And one of the best backs in the league by production and broke his leg in week 16. Who knows what will happen next season? You know, I hope I'm wishing the best for him, but who knows what will happen next season? Man, a running back with a broken leg is bad business.
6: Mm-hmm.
5: We all know that. I feel better knowing that Quinshon Judkins got paid millions of dollars to go lose to Davis Warren when he played for Ohio State. Right? I feel, seriously, that he went from Ohio State and went for Ole Miss to Ohio State, got paid, and now he's on a rookie deal, hurt rehabbing, but that money he made in college will always be there. Jeremiah
6: Powell's
5: money will always be there,
6: right.
5: And that going forward is nothing but a win for me.
6: Yeah, I'm with you.
5: I'm
6: like
5: happy
6: that.
5: For him. Draft running back, they're good.
1: 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AutoZone.
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22: Close playoff game in L.A. tonight. Quick baseball note. Texas has just ended the Cubs' 10-game winning streak, 6-0. Arizona beat the Mets 2-1. Former Braves manager Bobby Cox passed away at the age of 84. Now to the NBA playoffs in the second round. Third quarter underway in Los Angeles. Oklahoma City leads the Lakers just 65-63. OKC leading the series 2-0. Lakers shooting about 50% from the floor, led by the 16 points in the first half from Rui Hachimura. From three-point range, he is 4-for-4. Earlier, Cleveland beat Detroit 116-109. Donovan Mitchell, 35 points. Detroit leads the series 2-1. Golden State re-signed coach Steve Kerr to a 2-year deal. In the NHL playoffs, at Minnesota, Wild 2-0 over Colorado, end of one. Carolina swept Philadelphia, getting an overtime win 3-2 tonight. I'm Steve DeSager.
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5: Tell you what. You know, what's that rapper's name, Mary Mack? I'm Martin Weiss, by the way, joining Monsi Bolaños.
6: What's up?
5: Mary Mack is our producer and relative Gen Z expert. Is it Big X the Plug?
6: Yeah.
5: Big X the Plug?
24: Unfortunately, yes.
5: We got to come up with, like, Big C the Plug. Like, Monsi. Can we do, like, Big C, Monsi the Plug?
24: Wouldn't it just be Big M the Plug?
5: But I don't know. This doesn't feel nicknamey enough. I feel you though. It's probably
24: like
5: the most direct.
24: I like C.
25: You're onto something.
5: You know what I'm saying? Like, because it's like, who's Big C to plug? Hey, Monsi Bolaños. You know what I mean?
6: I don't know how I feel about it, guys. I'm not gonna lie.
24: No? He's growing on me.
5: You know
24: like
5: what I'm saying? Like,
6: that is hard.
5: You know what I mean? Because if you just did Big M, it's a little too on the nose, right? You got to have a little confusion in there. What's she doing?
6: To make people laugh.
24: Big C on the track.
5: Right.
6: Big C on the track.
5: Like, if you know, you know. Like, if you got hooked up by Big C the Plug, then you know. You down there in the load section, right there behind the first baseline, watching Mookie Betts.
6: You know?
5: Big C the Plug.
24: No, I'm not going to lie. You the Plug now, gang. Big C, for sure. I'm going to change your contact name to that.
5: I think that should be the intro. You know, when they go, Monsi Bolaños. Yeah. Monsi Bolaños. You the Plug now, big dog.
24: Rejoin.
5: As something that a lot of people in L.A. would be fighting over. Monsi's just like, you guys want to take these, please. Somebody give them away. I'm just kidding.
6: But kind of.
5: All right, let's dive into the other hottest ticket in Los Angeles right now because it's limited time only. One more showing, potentially, in Crypto.com Arena for your favorite concert tour, the Los Angeles Lakers.
6: Nice.
5: Might just be one more for the season as right now the Thunder and Lakers in a back-and-forth matchup here. The score has been close.
6: Mm-hmm.
5: The score at the end of the first half, however, though, has been close in all of these games. Mm. The problem has been, after they go to the back, get the little bananas in the Gatorade, and eat the Uncrustables, they come out and take the whole crust off the Lakers.
6: Love an Uncrustable, bro. Have them.
5: They are the most popular thing in professional athlete locker rooms.
6: I have like 5 a week. Like I just have them in the fridge, and I grab one and throw it in my bag.
5: So just next time you talk to an NFL football player,
6: just talk about
5: be
6: that.
5: Like, no, just be like, what's your favorite? No, my favorite. If you just said, my favorite Uncrustable is this flavor,
6: yeah,
5: he will have one back.
6: Okay.
5: Do you know what I'm saying? Yes. It's like, who's your, like,
6: right.
5: Yeah, he will have one back.
6: Oh,
5: he'll have
6: that.
5: An opinion.
6: Okay. I live off of them.
5: But in the third quarter of this game, I do think the Lakers were going to, I thought they were going to win this game. Just off the strength that we've seen LeBron play this postseason, a floor game that reminds me very much of the type of floor game he was playing against the Kevin Durant, Steph Curry, Draymond Green Warriors. We are so outmatched, top to bottom.
6: Mm-hmm.
5: However, I'm going to control every single possession to where we have an opportunity at the end of the game, right? This is an underdog strategy held by LeBron James, and I feel like he's been executing it to the point, but the point about being an underdog is sometimes you get punched in the mouth. And the Lakers have gotten punched in the mouth in each of these third quarters, and we'll see if they're able to recover from the punch I'm sure is coming.
6: Yeah, the Lakers just called a timeout because the Thunder came out to a 15-6 start against LA.
5: Duck the punch! Duck!
6: So they're gonna try to make some adjustments, but the Thunder know what they're doing. It's crazy to say because the Thunder feels so young, right? They are young, but it's crazy to say that the Thunder are a well-oiled machine.
5: Well, they're young, but this is their third postseason of this core.
6: But it feels like it's been longer than three. Minnesota and the Timberwolves, what's their run been like? 3 years?
5: This is the third. I mean, really, to me, 2 years. I mean, the last 3 years for Minnesota. I try to look at it like, in terms of windows, I think that we have a weird way of looking at championship windows. Like, I think the Nuggets championship window actually closed the year they won it.
6: I don't think people thought that at the moment.
5: Uh-huh. Nobody thinks about it at the moment.
6: It seems like your
5: championship window, like the Celtics championship window closed when Jason Tatum's Achilles snapped.
6: Right.
5: No matter what you thought about it prior, it closed. Then they had been to 8 Eastern Conference Finals prior, 9 Eastern Conference Finals in a row. Their championship window was very, very long. I'm actually one of the newest darling of the Timberwolves. If they were to win the championship this year, I would be very concerned to see what their offseason looked like, because I would think the window might just be closed.
6: Because they've been in it for a minute.
5: They've been in the fight for a very long time.
6: Correct.
5: OKC, to me, has been really too, like, the.
6: They haven't fought
5: really,
6: a lot.
5: They've been in the fight to me for the last 2 seasons, and depending on how everything goes. But even still, the draft lotteries this weekend, I bet you everybody's like, OKC can't get the number 1 overall pick. They can't get the pick. I bet you that Sam Presti would like a high one.
6: Mm-hmm.
5: And I'm not saying that he wouldn't, because you're going to have a lot of guys you got to pay and a lot of moves you need to make in order to stay on top.
6: Yeah, their window is closing because of that. Like, that window is going to change because they're going to have to start paying their guys. But the Thunder have not. They haven't struggled. You know what I mean?
5: No,
6: like
5: they have not struggled.
6: It was 1 year, maybe. And was that maybe when Chet Holmgren, remember when he got hurt before the season started playing in that, like, for funsy basketball game with LeBron goes up and I think LeBron tries to block him and that's when he got something in his foot and he missed the whole season?
5: That
6: was his rookie year. That was his.
5: He was in a pro-am in Washington.
6: That's what it was. That, I feel like, was the year that the Thunder struggled. And that was it.
5: Well,
6: and
5: that would
6: now,
5: have been, quote, maybe year one of the window.
6: Correct.
5: Right? Because that's when you got now Shea paired with Chet. Chet was a top 3 pick in the draft.
6: And we didn't see it until a year later, what they were capable of.
5: Right. So, I mean, but again, even still, like, you look at this roster, look how deep it is. Like, but nothing ever looks, everything always looks like it's more sustainable until you have to actually sustain it. And the reason I keep going back to the Dodgers, when people talk about these teams that are just, it's on paper, it's a fait accompli that they will win the series, they're going to win the championship, there's no sense in even playing it out. It's like, okay, well then when you actually get to the World Series and it comes down to the last pitch of the game, essentially the last pitch of the season to determine who the champion is, yeah, the Dodgers had a way better shot than the Angels or even the Mariners, who made the postseason, even went on a run. They had a way better shot than those teams. But you still got to go out and play the game in front of you.
6: Right.
5: You still got to go out and beat and win, and that's why it's been as undermanned as the Lakers have been in this matchup, right? Ironically, two LA teams, the exact opposite. Lakers undermanned, Dodgers overmanned.
6: Oh, yeah.
5: Right? But it still comes down to possession. Mm-hmm. It still comes down to pitch by pitch, right? And if you can control that aspect, at the end of the game, you'll be in these things. And that's what that was the real crime to me of game one. Austin Reaves being so bad that if he had just been
6: okay,
5: yeah. Instead of failing, just got a C minus. This would be a 1-1 series right now. And not that that would ultimately mean the most, but 1-1, just ask Minnesota Timberwolves how different 1-0 feels, how different 1-1 feels, how different 2-1 feels.
6: Absolutely, absolutely. The Thunder are, I sometimes watch them, Martin, and I sometimes feel like they're not even giving us their all. Sometimes I even feel like they're not showing all their cards because they don't need to. Because they don't, hardly ever do they feel like they're in desperation. And, you know, the comparison with the Dodgers, like, I totally hear you. But in baseball, it's, right, the best team doesn't necessarily win. Typically, when it comes to a series in the NBA, the best team wins. The best team typically wins when it comes to a series. In baseball, the best team does not win.
5: But see, I think that I would say, so I disagree with that. Because I think it styles make fights in the NBA playoffs in a different way. Like, better teams are going to win out more often than not, absolutely. But, like, there was a real chance that the Magic had to beat the Pistons, mm-hmm. right? And it's like, the Pistons, objectively a better team. But the style of the Magic play and the style of the Pistons play lend to that team has a better shot. Like, there's sometimes the talent disparity is just too great. But I don't know if it's just, you can just rotely say the better team always wins. And like when you're looking at something like this, it's too, the Thunder Lakers, what I'm pointing at, that's too wide. But like, I think that San Antonio is a better team on the margin than Minnesota is. But I think Minnesota can win that series.
6: Fair. But in general, typically the better team wins in a series in the NBA. Typically. There are other situations. But with baseball, it's just too many individual performances, and everybody has to deliver in order for everyone, you know, to do the job to get the win. In baseball, it's hard to win because you have to do your job as a pitcher. I have to do my job as a hitter. He has to do his job fielding, and it's all individual, and it all has to come together. This is a cohesive unit when it comes to basketball. So it's different. I don't like to compare the two as much, but there's no denying that there's no other team that can compare to what the Thunder are doing. Maybe the Spurs, maybe, but the Lakers, unfortunately, just don't have enough to counter.
5: And to be honest, if for some reason you had to play basketball with seven players on the court, the Thunder would win every game.
6: Absolutely.
5: Part of the reason why the Thunder are not as good as they could be is the stipulation of the rules, right? Like, they have the playoffs added used to be. For as long as I can remember, you play eight guys and trust seven.
6: Mm-hmm.
5: Philly's problem right now is they play eight guys and trust 6.5, right? They're playing Dominic Barlow, they just found.
6: Who's been?
5: But they just found him.
6: Right, right.
5: Because Embiid was yeah. down for game two, and they found him, basically.
6: Yeah.
5: The Timberwolves. Our Terrence Shannon Jr. is a legit player right now. They just found him on the bench because Dante DiVincenzo got hurt. Right? They were like, wait, who are you? Oh, okay. First round pick from last year. Oh, you're left-handed. All right, line up over there. Right? You know, but they just found him. Yeah. And now he's playing 30 minutes a night in the Western Conference second round.
6: Yeah.
5: Right? But OKC, they have to find him. We know about these guys.
6: Right.
5: We're deep. They're deep. They're always out there. And it's like, that's the thing that we're looking at the Timberwolves fighting for their lives after they've lost Dante DiVincenzo to an Achilles tear, and Ayo Dosunmu's in and out of the lineup, mm-hmm. in and out of the lineup. Thunder drop a guy, whatever. Jalen Williams, stay home.
6: Seriously, Jalen Williams, he's not even there. He's not even there. And they don't even need to rush him back. They're like, chill. We'll see you at the finals. Don't worry.
5: Like, that's the thing. And this, the story of this series, the Oklahoma City, Los Angeles Lakers series, in the first round of the tournament, right, Oklahoma City went undefeated without essentially their second best player. In the first round of this tournament, the Lakers won six games against a higher seed without their best player.
6: Mm-hmm.
5: And now you see those two teams meet, and it's starting to play out mm-hmm. as you would like to probably imagine and think. The only reason why this is it's still likely going to be a sweep, if not, I keep saying the Lakers don't win this game. They've shown several different 11-0 runs by the Thunder this stretch, but either way, that's why just to me the story of this is just LeBron James and his what he's doing at this age
6: mm-hmm.
5: is just always going to be remarkable. And if honestly, if you're looking at it the other way, he'll be gone soon, so you don't have to worry about it too much. But it's a you thing.
6: It really is.
5: It's really
6: we're
5: a
6: gonna
5: you
6: miss
5: thing.
6: Him.
5: Coming up next, the guy, most hyped guy since LeBron James, well, he just had a 35-point playoff night. Game three, right? 12 blocks game one, 35 game three. I think he's going to be all right. Well, his team, we'll get to that coming up next.
0: We're talking East. They were down 2-1 to the Hawks.
1: This is a team that should be a top four team in the East.
0: We're talking West.
1: And the great thing about SGA is there's really no volatility to his game.
0: The NBA playoffs are on.
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8: Martin Weiss, Monty Bolaños, coming to you live from the Fox Sports Radio studios. Monty, I tell you a little story. Once Bobby Cox died, it reminded me, as Steve DeSager was going through, Bobby Cox, longtime manager of the Atlanta Braves. I was here from Louisiana, which means baseball to me meant the Braves or the Cubs. Because those were the teams that were on WGN Superstation and TBS, which Ted Turner, who also just recently died, TBS, Turner Broadcasting System. So I watched Bobby Cox a lot. My dad loved Greg Maddux. And the most exciting part of baseball for me as a kid, who I admittedly wasn't a fan, was when Bobby Cox would get up out that dugout and go call the umpires everything but a child of God and get ejected. And I just thought that was the coolest freaking thing, that these grown men could yell at each other and then not fight.
9: Right.
8: And then have to come back and do it again the next day.
9: Yeah.
8: And they were like okay with each other. And it was just, I always thought that was the coolest thing about sports. It was one of the reasons why I was worried about replaying baseball, because I want to see yelling and arguing.
9: Right.
8: And a good baseball manager argument versus an umpire is still to me something that will stop and get me to watch like Shawshank Redemption on cable.
9: If I don't see spit on my screen, this is not real. This is not a real fight in baseball between the ump and the manager. I'm with you. It's weird because that's only in baseball. Only in baseball does that happen.
8: Because there's,
9: or can it happen?
8: Well, you know why? Because there's no secondary penalty. You either are ejected or you are not. Right?
9: True,
8: so
9: right.
8: You have to rise to the level.
9: Right.
8: There's no
9: 15-yard
8: penalty. There's no 5-yard. Yeah. There's no 5-minute misconduct.
9: Yes.
8: You don't get a technical, there's no technical foul,
9: right?
8: So like, there's either you get ejected or you don't. So when I get ejected, boy, I'm going to earn that money.
10: Gotta get your money's worth.
8: I'm going to get my money. Because when I get one technical foul, I know if I get a second one, that was what Draymond Green started to do for so long. I'm going to get my first technical foul with 1 minute left, 1 minute in the first quarter, because I know they're not going to want to give me another one to kick me out of this game.
9: Yeah.
8: And it'll let me do whatever I wanted to do. Right? You know,
9: he knew what he was doing.
8: How many managers you see yell and say, I'm not, you keep going, I'm going to throw you out.
9: Yeah.
8: And then Bobby Cox would keep going. You know, I'd say, all right, buddy, go out of here. He's like, I'll see you tomorrow. Said, all right, yeah, I'll see you tomorrow. All right, rest in
9: unless
8: peace.
9: It was a doubleheader, I'll see
8: right.
9: you later.
8: Right,
9: that,
8: see
9: did, that could happen right. in Atlanta or Chicago.
8: Right,
9: I'll
8: especially in Atlanta. It'll rain
9: yeah,
8: the way
9: that's
8: I
9: what
8: catch
9: I'm saying.
8: It. Oh, it's 1 o'clock. Oh, buddy, I got something for you at 5:30.
9: You wait.
8: All right, so the WNBA tipped off today.
9: Sure did.
8: And big win for them, in my opinion, having the last 4 number one picks as the lead-in to the Eastern Conference playoff game today. But I watched today, and I had an opinion years and years ago as the rise, we were watching the rise in women's college basketball, and we are now seeing the fruits of that labor in the WNBA with these players who are first overall number one pick that we know. We know them well.
9: Mm.
8: Hell, in one case in Dallas, we know who's dating who. But I would say the concern I had about Caitlin Clark 3 years ago, I still have today.
9: Which is?
8: She's a volume three-point shooter that does not necessarily shoot with the level of efficiency that you would deem that she would have. And the reason why, in my opinion, is because she does not go left. She still doesn't go left.
9: No, I think she only goes left.
8: She pulls up for threes on the left. She goes up for the layups on the right-hand side.
9: Okay.
8: That's
9: okay.
8: what I'm saying. She
9: okay.
8: can't
9: yeah.
8: finish to the left.
9: Yeah, okay.
8: And as a result, everything's a step back to the left. So the book is out on
9: yeah.
8: her. And I know she's dealt with a lot of injuries, but we are now 2 off seasons in. I would have expected, and again, 1 game in, I would have expected to see, and hopefully we do down the line, that improve. I thought Paige was better than her from day one for this reason. Paige is a better, more complete player, and I think you saw it today.
9: I've always thought that Paige Beckers was the most complete player. I've agreed with that. I think I still would, like if I had to pick and I was drafting, I might still take Caitlin Clark. Caitlin Clark, her passes to me, she's exciting in her plays, and I mean on her passing. Yeah, those logo threes, who doesn't love that? So that's, she just has exciting plays that are easy to put on social media and for you to follow. I was not coming into today with a lot of expectation. She hadn't played a game at Fieldhouse, I think is where they play, in what, over 300 days? I think she was nervous. I think there was a lot on this. And also, injuries, like you fear a little bit of like getting hurt again. I thought she played solid. Paige Beckers is the better player. I think Aaliyah Boston had the better game tonight.
8: Mitchell led the team.
9: Kelsey Mitchell, but Aaliyah Boston. I was like, oh my goodness, girl! Like you, if you give the ball to her anywhere near the basket, she is gonna score. She is going to score.
8: Just when you got that real heliocentric style that Caitlin plays, she's got to be efficient. She can't turn the ball over. 8 assists to 7 turnovers today. 2 for 9 from 3. That's tough.
9: And if you're a shooter and a streaky shooter, when you're bad, it's bad.
8: That's why there's a reason why Gino Auriemma, Paige Beckers, I'm good with this. I'm not calling Caitlin Clark.
9: It wasn't just Paige Beckers, though. It was a bunch. It was a bunch more, you know?
8: It was them two in that class.
9: But she still did it on the other side.
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0: 131-108. This is one of the most lopsided home losses a Laker team has ever had in the playoffs, losing by 23 in the end. The home record worst in Lakers history. They lost a playoff game to the Spurs over a decade ago, 120-89. Yeah, there are two games coming up on Sunday, and the NBA draft lottery is Sunday as well. Golden State re-signed coach Steve Kerr to a two-year deal. He's reportedly still the highest-paid coach in the league. There were four WNBA season openers, including the Dallas win at Indiana today, 107-104. Paige Becker's 20 points in the win. Caitlin Clark, 20 points in the loss. Phoenix shocked the Aces at Las Vegas. The defending champs lose at home after getting the rings, 99-66. Atlanta won at Minnesota, 91-90. Angel Reese now with Atlanta, 14 rebounds and a block at the end. Chicago has won at expansion Portland, 98-83. Four more games on Sunday. In the NHL playoffs, well, it's looking like a wild win at home. Under 5 minutes to go, 4-1 the lead over Colorado. Looks like Colorado's lead in the series will be 2-1. Also in a second rounder, Carolina eliminated Philadelphia with an overtime win at the Flyers, 3-2, completing a four-game sweep. Carolina also swept its first-round series in 8 games. They've allowed just 10 goals total so far. There are precious few teams to allow 2 goals or less in 8 straight games to start a postseason. And in fact, what Carolina's done right now hadn't been done since the 1969 St. Louis Blues. As for other NFL news, we got the schedule coming out, but 7 of the international matchups will be announced on Wednesday. Fox TV due to release some of its highlighted games on Monday, but the NFL is going to release its full schedule on Thursday. The IndyCar race went to Christian Lundgaard on Fox TV on the Indy Road course. NASCAR in the next 2 Sundays is on FS1. To Major League Baseball, and the Dodger offense still struggling. The Braves are dominating in L.A., 7-0 in the bottom of the 8th. Spencer Strider, 6 innings, 8 strikeouts. Blake Snell was the Dodger starter in his season debut after the sore shoulder. 77 pitches in 3 innings and 4 earned runs allowed. The Dodger offense has struggled for most of the last 3 weeks. Yes?
1: They got to win today. I mean, got to win today with Bobby Cox passing away.
2: I want to talk about that, yeah.
0: The former Braves manager passed away at the age of 84. He won more than 2,500 games in his nearly 30-year career, 4th all-time in victories. He was a 4-time manager of the year and, of course, won the World Series with Atlanta in 1995. Arizona and San Diego each with home wins. Other late games, by the way. At San Francisco, it's Pirates 10-1 over the Giants in the top of the 8th inning. And there was trade today. The Guardians acquired Gold Glove catcher Patrick Bailey from San Francisco. Rain delay early at Cleveland, so they're still going, and in extra innings. The Twins are now leading 2-1 at Cleveland in the bottom of the 11th inning. Texas ended the Cubs' 10-game winning streak 6-0. Milwaukee with 2 runs, bottom of the 10th, beat the Yankees 4-3. Philadelphia 9-3 over Colorado. Kyle Schwarber, a 3-run homer, his 14th. Reds ended an 8-game losing streak, beating Houston 3-1. Tampa Bay at Boston rained out. It'll be made up in July. Back to you.
3: Thank you very much, Steve Sager. Fox Sports Radio, Fox Sports Saturday. Our tour is Jason Martin, broadcasting live from the Fox Sports Radio studios. I actually want to talk Bobby Cox in about 10 minutes from now. Really quickly, J-Mart, I know it's a busy weekend, but did you get like all the boys together and order some pizzas and beer and have a WNBA season opening watch party today? Or how did you spend WNBA season opening day?
4: Man, I celebrated the way that I usually do. I took my daughter, watched her play soccer this morning.
3: Okay.
4: Came
3: did
4: back
3: she immediately ask for a raise and also complete? No, I'm kidding.
4: No, she's not to that point yet. I'm just enjoying
3: pay us what
4: her.
3: You owe us? No, none of that?
4: Yeah. This is the first thing she's tried to do like this. So, you know, everybody's 4 and 5 years old, so it's just fun watching them run around and just start to piece things together a little bit. So I did that. I bought flowers for my wife for Mother's Day. And outside of that, I just kind of did some things I needed to do. And then at some point, it dawned on me that the season had started. And I realized that I had celebrated adequately for the season by not paying attention to it whatsoever.
3: Well, you are not alone. You know, I can't confirm this, but I saw pictures of empty seats in Indiana today for the Fever Wings game. You know, the reigning champion Aces lost by 33 points. Asia Wilson listed as the most impactful player in the league. I guess by technical definition, she is. She did not play well. Maybe I'm crazy, and maybe this is the most cliche talking point ever. I think the W missed their window, man. I really do. It just felt like there was no juice to today. You know, last year I seem to remember there being some buzz around opening day. Today, I understand it was Paige versus Caitlin, but again, Indy, there were pockets of empty seats. Again, I don't know if it was a technical sellout or not, but there were pockets of empty seats in Indiana. The Aces lost by 33 points. I didn't even mention that part, the defending champions. Just feels like they missed their window. And maybe there's some goodwill that they can get somewhere along the way. Maybe Caitlin Clark has some sort of historic year. Maybe somebody else emerges. Maybe it is Paige Beckers. Maybe it is somebody like that. But it just feels like, man, the buzz that was there 18 months ago, 12 months ago, just not there as the season opened today.
4: Yeah, I mean, I'm the wrong person to say was there buzz, because I don't know anybody who
3: but
4: watches.
3: But you follow enough, you're yeah. watching enough yeah, I mean, games right, and right, consuming right. enough content.
4: Yeah, I guess it's just, I'm never going to be like in a discussion where we're going to be talking WNBA basketball, except on this show, and unfortunately that's usually not in the most positive of senses, but I mean, they clearly missed their window. There's no question about that. I honestly don't even think Caitlin's as big as she was.
3: I agree.
4: And I don't think that that is like all on her for bending the knee or doing any of that stuff. I know that that didn't help, but more, I mean, she just kind of, that league didn't do anything to market her right. Then she got hurt and she sort of disappeared, and now she's back and I see her on State Farm commercials and I see her here and there, but like, it's just kind of there now. And then the rest of the league, I'm just not all that interested in. I mean, what was the off-season story? It was about FUD and Beckers. That was kind of it. There was nothing else going on there.
3: Angel Reese to get traded.
4: Yeah, that's right. We did talk about that. I forgot about that. But, you know, and she's not a great player. So you just, again, you don't have a league. You still have only had one player. And she was a celebrity. She wasn't a celebrity outside of the game, though. Like, it was a little bit different, whereas she was a basketball phenom in college. She was a tremendous player who had really garnered a huge audience and big-time support. She was doing good ratings at Iowa, all that stuff. So she goes in with all that pizzazz, and the WNBA crapped all over it, basically. As a league, they didn't support her. They didn't defend her when she was getting fouled hard. They just let all these women brutalize her, basically. Then, you know, she's growing into the game. She still turns the ball over a little bit more than you want to see. But at the same time, again, she's being just killed physically out there. She gets hurt. She disappears. I don't care how many articles that your favorite national sports website writes to tell you about how they're selling out all these games in advance, and they're going to expansion, and these cities can't wait, and there's going to be ticker day parades and all this other kind of stuff for the WNBA expansion. None of this stuff is real, man. Like, I don't know where all the momentum came from other than they're trying to will this into existence. I've said it before, and I mean, it's not my line, but stop trying to make fetch a thing. Mm-hmm. It's not going to be a thing. It was never going to be a thing. You had a unicorn. And right now, I'm not sure that the unicorn is as strong as it once was. I used a weird analogy earlier in a text message with you guys, and I was just kind of like, look, if Leonardo DiCaprio started playing in the NHL, that evidence would not point to, wow, look at all these people paying attention to the NHL now. They're watching DiCaprio, but they're watching games. So now we need to expand to four more markets and do all this other kind of stuff. It's like, no, what it means, what the evidence proves, is that Leonardo DiCaprio is a celebrity. And the same thing was true of Caitlin Clark. She was a celebrity. She kind of transcended the sport. And then the sport decided that they wanted to not just bring her down, they were going to try to put her under the ground. They were going to try to really put her lower than them somehow and try to take some of that away. And I think that they succeeded to some degree. And in the process, that league's just kind of on life support now.
2: It is on life support, and I agree with pretty much everything you said, is that, yeah, even Caitlin, out of sight, out of mind, the season wasn't great. You know, things tailed off a little bit in year two. It wasn't getting better. She gets hurt, mysterious injury. Does start off with a Dallas Wings 107-104 win. Worth noting, first ever WNBA, I believe, season opening game in which both teams broke 100. So fans that were there got their money's worth, but again, was not sold out. Or at the very least, there were pockets of places in the arena where there were plenty of available seats. Fox Sports Radio, Aaron Torres, Jason Martin. When we come back, do want to talk about the passing of a baseball legend, Bobby Cox, and why he and the Braves impacted an entire generation of baseball fans. That's next, Fox Sports Radio.
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0: okay, Dallas trades Luka, then it's Cooper Flagg. Who's, you know, none of these teams have traded their franchise player, I guess, that are in this lottery. Besides them.
1: Aaron, lest you forget that Jeff Teague, Paul Millsap.
2: That's right.
1: Number one seeded Hawks team from a handful of years
2: ago.
1: Kyle
2: Korver, I believe, was on that team.
1: That's right.
2: That was the classic, like, they won 67 games in the regular season. They could do this. Oh, no, the other team has LeBron James.
0: I think that team created the word fraudulent team on on Twitter.
1: Well, that team and the Donovan Mitchell number one seed Utah Jazz
0: team. Oh, God. All of them.
1: From like 5 years ago.
0: They all choke each year, Rudy and him.
2: By the way, very quickly, I feel if I could bet on this, 100% certain that the Utah Jazz will not get the number one pick. They literally changed the tanking rules because of the Utah Jazz. So, like, normally you'd say, okay, number one player in the draft from BYU, played a year of high school ball in Utah, seems to like it, would be a nice franchise star for an organization that probably deserves it. Adam Silver is going to throw his weight around. So I think there are two obvious answers different than the ones that you guys gave. If Adam Silver were to hypothetically rig the NBA draft lottery, he'd never do such a thing except for literally every year. I think it's one of two. The obvious one to me is what Mark Medina said, the Golden State Warriors. Golden State,
1: yes, it is.
2: Yes, and I'll just lay out the obvious. Steph Curry, how do you get him another super? Or how long is this window going to last? Jimmy Butler's coming off a torn ACL. Is it over? Oh, Steve Kerr just so happens to sign a two-year extension, right? I mean, I will tell you this. I will melt down on social media. If Steve Kerr signs the two-year extension and then they get the number one pick tomorrow, I'm sorry. Get the conspiracy theory going on. Get the tinfoil hat on. So that's one. Before I give you my second one, thank you, Mary, because you're darn right. It's all just one big coincidence. But first of all, I'll start with you, J-Mart. I mean, come on. If the Golden State Warriors get the number one pick, you can leave it on, Mary. It's okay. I mean, Adam Silver's led us down this road. If the Golden State Warriors get this number one pick, I mean, the entire integrity of this thing is just blown up. Am I crazy, J-Mart, for saying that?
1: I mean, I said when Medina said it, I was like, make sure we cut that audio, because if it happens, I think we're looking at another scam. And I say another because I think it will reveal that the past has been a little bit less than above board as well. There's too much money to leave this thing to chance. Now, if Dallas were to get it again, to Deutsch's point, you know the Mavs don't control their first round pick again until 2030. Because of deals that they've made. So this is their last chance to like put a draft pick with Cooper Flagg. So I do think there's a little bit of smoke to that fire. Plus, again, that trade and just everything that's kind of centered around it and everything that's happened in Dallas since. I think Golden State is probably, let's give Steph Curry something. Let's give him something interesting other than Draymond Green running his mouth on television. Let's do something else. And I do think there is something to the idea that Kerr signed that extension for 2 years, which could easily coincide with the last 2 years of Steph Curry's career, too. I could see him moving on and playing golf a lot more often in a couple of years as well. So do we want to make this thing interesting? I think Golden State might be the... I think Golden State and Miami, and if it ended up being Giannis getting there and they still kept that one pick somehow, then I would really start to smell something fishy.
2: I will give you one more, just for the sake of argument. And Deutsch, correct me if I'm...
1: Washington.
2: Well, no. The NBA doesn't seem to prioritize
1: The answer is no.
2: Yes. So, this is the other one I was thinking of. And Deutsch, correct me if I'm wrong on this. The Clippers pick, if it is a top 4 pick, goes to the Pacers, right?
0: Yeah, but if it's the 5th pick, it's the Los Angeles Clippers, and the Pacers don't get a selection.
2: Yes. So, I guess it's not really conspiracy theory-ish, but the NBA, I mean, you don't want to reward the Los Angeles Clippers in any way based on the Kawhi Leonard, what is it, Accenture? Whatever the thing is, the trees that he's getting paid $50 million to endorse.
0: Aspiration.
2: Aspiration, that's what it is.
0: Yep.
1: Yes, I think it's Accenture is a
2: golf
1: financial company.
2: Okay.
0: For all we know, it could be Accenture. We don't know.
2: It's 129. Oh, my goodness. It's all right. I'll tell you what. This was a fun segment. We have totally gone way too long, and DeSager needs to give us one more update. I'm so sorry. I didn't know it was 140 Eastern time. I'm sorry, DeSager.
3: Trade deadline deal was for Ivica Zubac in February, and so the Clippers get the first-round pick if it's 5 through 9 tomorrow, and the draft lottery selects the first four picks. After that, it goes by your record. So it is a weighted lottery. Just because Washington was the worst doesn't mean they have a better theoretical chance. Washington, Indiana, Brooklyn, all at 14% odds to win the lottery. Then Utah and Sacramento at 11.5% odds. And as for the people that will be on stage tomorrow representing various teams, for Washington, it'll be John Wall. For Brooklyn, it'll be Vince Carter. And for Oklahoma City, Nick Collison on stage. For Miami, Alonzo Mourning, and so forth. NBA draft lottery is Sunday, and about 75 players were invited to the draft combine, which is next week in Chicago. The actual first round of the draft is June 23rd. And yes, Steve Kerr, still coach of Golden State, re-signs a two-year deal. Warriors have just one 50-win season in the last 7 years. That was a championship season, 2022. He's reportedly still the highest-paid coach in the league. They've won a second-round series just one time in the last 7 years. Two NBA playoff games coming up Sunday. There were two on the Saturday schedule. Oklahoma City leads 3-0 after beating the Lakers in L.A., 131-108. Thunder outscored L.A. by 25 in the second half. A.J. Mitchell, 24 points, 10 assists, no turnovers. So OKC now 7-0 this postseason. Undefeated head-to-head against the Lakers still this season. Shai Gilgeous-Alexander, 23 points, 9 assists. For L.A. and defeat, Rui Hachimura. Hachimura, 21 points. He's had a great postseason, including from long distance. Cleveland down 2-1 now after a home win against Detroit today, 116-109. Donovan Mitchell, 35 points. The Cavs shot 58% from the floor. For the Pistons, Cade Cunningham, a triple-double, but 8 turnovers as well. Cavs are 5-0 at home this postseason. The next game in Cleveland on Monday. In the WNBA, 4 season openers and the 4 road teams were the 4 winners, including Dallas at Indiana, 107-104. NHL, Carolina completed a 4-game sweep, winning in overtime at Philadelphia, 3-2. Carolina also swept its first round series. Minnesota, 5-1 winner against Colorado. Avs lead 2-1 now. In Major League Soccer, Portland, 6-0 over Kansas City. IndyCar race to Christian Lundgaard. And NASCAR is on FS1 again the next couple of Sundays. And I did see this note from Associated Press. You may remember that Bill Belichick's Patriots set the NFL record, winning a division title 11 years in a row, but the record for the 4 major sports, Bobby Cox's Atlanta Braves, 14 years in a row winning a division title. Through 2005 they did so, and won the World Series 1995. The Hall of Fame manager, Bobby Cox, passed away at the age of 84. He won more than 2,500 games in his nearly 30-year career. The Braves dominated the Dodgers in L.A. 7-2 tonight. Spencer Strider over Blake Snell, who is making his season debut after the sore shoulder. 77 pitches thrown in his 3 innings. Dodgers shortstop Mookie Betts at AAA rehab tonight had a hit, a walk, and a run scored. Milwaukee scored 2 in the bottom of the 10th to beat the Yankees 4-3. Minnesota, despite 2 hits tonight, won 2-1 in 11 innings at Cleveland. Texas ended the Cubs' 10-game winning streak 6-0. Tampa Bay at Boston rained out. Reds ended an 8-game losing streak 3-1 over Houston. Back to you.
2: Thank you very much, Steve DeSager. DeSager, have a great evening. We will see you on Sunday with Mark Willardy from Salam, Arnie Spanier, and Chris Plank. This is Aaron Torres, Jason Martin. We're taking you up till 2 a.m. Eastern. One segment left. 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
9: In the NBA playoffs, Oklahoma City leads the Lakers 3-0 after winning in L.A. Saturday night, 131-108. The Thunder outscored them by 25 in the second half. Cleveland down 2-1 now after a defeat of Detroit, 116-109, 35 points for Donovan Mitchell. The NBA draft lottery is Sunday. Golden State re-signed coach Steve Kerr to a 2-year deal. Four WNBA season openers on Saturday, and the road team won each of the four, including Dallas, 107-104 at Indiana. In the NHL playoffs, Carolina completed a 4-game sweep with an overtime win at Philadelphia, 3-2. Minnesota 5-1 over Colorado. In Major League Soccer, Portland won 6-0 over Kansas City. In baseball, the Braves beat the Yankees in 10. Atlanta dominated the Dodgers 7-2. Former Braves skipper Bobby Cox died at age 84. I'm Steve DeSager.
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14: That's right, you heard the man. It's that time of week. My name is Bernie Fratto. We are coming to you live from the Fox Sports Radio studios here in Las Vegas. 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And oh my goodness gracious, that we got a show for you. You know, my dear friend, mentor, God rest his soul, he's the preeminent journalist of the last generation, Dick Schaff, always told me, don't root for teams, root for the story. And I have. And we have so many to choose from tonight, it's just a matter of which order we go in. And we're going to get to all of them. You know, for instance, Draymond found out for the 47,000th time when keeping it real goes terribly wrong. Draymond, I don't agree with Rob Parker. I think Draymond was reaching for a laugh line. But he's so clunky and continues to prove to me he doesn't belong on TV, doesn't deserve a job in television, he doesn't know what the hell he's doing. I'm going to get into that later and the beef between him and Chuck. I'm calling this new tournament the Spirit of 76. And I know people are losing their minds and their heads exploding. But every single time that the March Madness tournament has expanded, you make by every metric, things get better. And you know you'll be watching, don't lie, that Heavenly Thursday you look forward to is not going to become a Heavenly 72 Hours. We're going to get into that later. We'll let the decision, what it means, they got 50 million reasons. You know you'll be watching, just hold off on that. Hold off on that for now. Because what happened earlier this evening causes me and my brain to go into overload. Imagine you're a basketball team and you had 31 assists Okay, let's try that again in English. Assists. And still lost by 23. You made 47% of your three-pointers. Still lost by 23. You made 14 three-pointers. Not bad for an NBA game. Still lost by 23. He had six players scoring double digits. Still lost by 23. You know how many times the Lakers have lost when they pass for 31 assists, hit 47% from behind, area code 3, make 14 threes, and have six guys scoring double figures? Never happened. Courtesy of my good man, Dr. Doug, who's a great statistician amongst being a great doctor. You know, we used to have a saying in Detroit all the years we were on the air, you're never going to like the way you're going to lose. You're never going to like the way you're going to lose. And it's really sort of a shame that the Lakers and the playoffs and the NBA playoff games were 24 minutes. Otherwise, we'd have a hell of a story. The Lakers would be up 2-1 in the series. So trust me, we're going to get to Draymond, and we're going to get to the new March Madness tournament and Bobby Cox and everything. But I'd be remiss based on the way the Lakers lost if we didn't honestly take a look at this and ascertain we have a developing story. The Lakers are a franchise of eras. You heard me say it. 17 titles. Yeah, I know Boston's got 18, but they got two in the last 26 years. The Lakers have six in the last 26 years. 17 titles. This era goes back to Minneapolis, starting in 1947, for 11 years, led by the great George Mikan. They won five championships in six seasons. They moved to Los Angeles, the logo, Jerry West, for 15 years until 1973, Elgin Baylor, Wilt Chamberlain, they won a championship in 72. The Showtime Lakers, the era that I'm most familiar with, I was there, courtside, all season, had full access to the Forum, used to talk to Magic all the time. Incredible. Before Magic got there, Kareem was a punchline in a movie. Nine finals in 12 years, five NBA championships, those were the Showtime Lakers. In 96, a kid named Kobe comes along. Then they acquire Shaquille O'Neal, and guided by Phil Jackson, they won three consecutive championships. Then you had the Kobe and Paul Gasol era that continued. They won more two titles in 09 and 2010. Then LeBron James comes along and Anthony Davis, and they won a title in 2020. They're a Hollywood legacy. They have a celebrity presence. They have Showtime flair, a long tradition of star players and championships. And now they have Luka, who's missed 50 games in the last two seasons. 256 in his career. He's an old 26. I'm telling you, I said it tonight. I signed on the air 90 minutes after the Lakers acquired Luka, and I said, someday someone's going to have to apologize to Nico Harrison. He saved the Mavs $480 million. Here's the problem. If you're objective, you can't say the Lakers had a bad year. If you'd have told me that in October, they'd have won 50-plus games, won a playoff round, and it tried to compete against the OKC Thunder. We know where this is going. It's going to be OKC and San Antonio in the conference finals. San Antonio's not ready to beat them yet. Then I think it's going to be the Knicks and OKC, and that's going to probably be fun to watch. Some people might not watch it. I'll like it. But could this be the new normal for the Lakers? Think about it. Have a good season, sell out every night, stay in the news, be relevant. But you get knocked out in the first or second round. Okay? I mean, is that the new normal? You're not winning a championship with Luka. The Lakers have a hell of a dilemma. Okay? And I will say this about LeBron James. He played his tail off in these playoffs, and they're going to end up 4-6. He brought a physical attitude. He brought leadership. He brought everything he could humanly bring with what he's got left in the tank. And damn near will the Lakers to at least be respectable against a team that played the Lakers seven times this year, beat it by an average margin of 25 points, and have beaten them in all three playoff games by 59. No beef with LeBron. I don't care for him and the way he carries himself and the phony crap he does, but put him on 94 feet. And there's an old saying, one of my friend general managers in Major League Baseball used to say, before he would trade a player, he'd say, well, I'm not sure if I want him back, but I don't know if I want to still have to play against him. So here's the Lakers' dilemma. I have good sources, too. I am told the Lakers will probably sign Austin Reaves on a five-year deal for $240 million. Will they try to get it for less? Maybe. But someone else is going to offer them that. That's the world of the NBA we're in right now. I'm also told by good sources that I believe, now I haven't confirmed it with a second and third source, so take this with a grain of salt, that I believe, it's an opinion, that LeBron will be offered a two-year contract with the Lakers for approximately $49 million. Not per season, for the 2 years, which would mean a 50% pay cut. You add those two together and you got Luka, who the hell else are you going to go out and get? I know everybody's cracking on DeAndre Ayton, but what the hell? I mean, you knew that going in, so don't act like you didn't know it. If you bought a used car that breaks down on the side of the road and it breaks down, you could act surprised. He played okay. He had his moments. You got him on the cheap. You got him for like $8 million. And this man's NBA, that's $180. Who else are you going to get if you don't have DeAndre? I like Rui Hachimura. I like several of the Lakers players. They tried. But you have a hell of a dilemma. And the dilemma is quite simple. And that is this. If you don't bring back the big three, LeBron, Reeves, and Jorgens, you're stuck with Luka. You're stuck. What a nightmare. Seeing him there on the sidelines. He's 26 years old. Supposed to be in the shape of his life. Lost weight. I don't care how much weight he loses. He can't guard a parked car. And when he's on the floor, he's got to have the ball in his hands. Or he's just not effective. LeBron doesn't have to have the ball in his hands to be effective. Austin Reeves does. Now, LeBron is a lot more effective with the ball in his hands. So you got three guys, one basketball. Okay? Luke Kennard's not bad with the ball in his hands. Give it up to Rui. Give it up to Marcus Smart. Give it up to J.J. Redick for putting this ragtag group and trying to compete and actually winning a playoff series. You've got a dilemma. You either bring back the big three and give yourself a chance to be relevant next year. You give yourself the best chance. It's like Rob and I used to joke in Detroit. The Lakers, the Lions will bring back Matt Stafford. It gives you the best chance to go 7-9 every year. I think the Lakers like selling out every night. I think they like making printing lots of money. And they're doing that. I don't think LeBron really wants to go to Cleveland, and I don't think they want him. And stop it with the Golden State stuff. Why? He's settled in Los Angeles. He's going to start playing the back nine of his life. He's got gas in the tank. He wants to play more. As long as you're willing to sell your soul and say, you're not going to win a championship with this iteration of the Lakers anymore, with this era of the Lakers. If they win a championship, I will sign out and say congratulations. Here's how they did it. I was wrong. I got no problem with that. None. But it ain't going to happen. Might be a midnight hour topic. Think about it. Because the ready-made excuse is there. Well, we didn't have Luka. Okay. What if they would have had Luka? What would the difference have been? Instead of losing by a cumulative 59 points, maybe you lose by a cumulative 31 points. Or maybe you sweep all three games. Or maybe you go 2-1. Or maybe you're just whistling Dixie. Okay? Seriously. You think Luka would have made a difference? Did it? Okay. I'm stammering now because of the silliness this has become. This is where the Lakers have backed themselves into a corner. But this is who they are. Now, they're not Showtime anymore. They're not a championship team anymore. But they are the Lakers. And they are going to get a lot of lift from that for years to come because they're the Lakers. And they've been managed to pull a rabbit out of their hat many times. But I don't know how they do it this time. Who the hell is out there? Please don't tell me. And you remember, we're in a salary cap with tight aprons. Would you really want Giannis? He's 2-12 in his last 14 playoff games. He couldn't elevate Milwaukee, and he's going out in not looking good. Or maybe he stays in Milwaukee. Who the hell knows? Who the hell cares? But this, don't try to put together a fantasy team, okay? Yeah, sure, you can say, well, the Lakers are just a couple of players away. Sure they are. Magic Johnson and James Worthy. Well, they're just a couple players away. Sure they are. Kobe and Paul Gasol. And they're not walking through that door. Coming up, I'm calling it the Spirit of 76. We're gonna get to the NBA takeaways on what happened Saturday. But you already know. The Pistons and Cleveland, that's donezo. Okay, Cleveland held serve at home today. James Harden hit a bomb. God bless him. There's Mr. October, James Harden. He's really Mr. October because that's where the hopes are. But he's not Mr. May. Dave Winfield was Mr. May. Reggie Jackson was Mr. October. Remember when George Steinbrenner did that? So you already know what the hell happened, okay? San Antonio held off Minnesota because they're better. They're better. And they're going to close that series out. Pistons will close out Cleveland. And I think New York's Philadelphia's dead. They just haven't had time to lie down yet. So there's not a whole hell of a lot to talk about there. But I got to tell you, this going to 76 teams, it's cracking me up how people's heads are exploding. So allow me to open up the window and let in some fresh air and clear the smoke and get back to planet Earth and why the NCAA did this and why you know you'll be watching, all right, and what history tells us as to why you'll be watching. By the way, speaking of watching, be sure to subscribe to the Fox Sports Radio YouTube channel. 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I'm Bernie Fratto. We're just getting started. We're coming to you live from the Las Vegas Fox Sports Radio studios. 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

0: two rounds. I mean, my goodness, I just don't like Clint Kubiak in terms of fantasy because what he did last year with Kenneth Walker, we saw in the playoffs what Kenneth Walker did after he was forced to give him 20-plus touches a game. I just don't think he's going to have Ashton Jeddah do that. Now, Ashton Jeddah will score undoubtedly more touchdowns. Mike Washington is going to be a huge factor, and that's why they spent a premium pick on him. Another guy that I think is a sleeper to look at is Jacoby Lane on the Ravens. The Ravens don't have a vertical threat that's really that great. Jacoby Lane, 6'4", 200, faster than people think, 4.48. I know we talked about his college teammate, Mekhi Lemon, who we all love, but Jacoby Lane is a sleeper here. They picked him in round three. And remember, Lamar Jackson's one of the best quarterbacks in the league. He's become a very good pocket passer, and I think he's going to utilize Lane, who's more NFL-ready. Though he's a little bit skinny, he's still more NFL-ready than most receivers in this draft. I think he's going to be very good. And even though I don't love him as a receiver, I'll end with this. Malachi Fields, just because of the targets, Malik Nabers is coming off of an ACL tear. Malachi Fields is 6'4". He's going to get touchdowns with Jackson Dart. Those are some rookie playmakers to keep an eye on. Don't sleep on Kalen Black, Bernie. Back to you. You can find me at BSD Takes on X, Brandon S. Deutsch on TikTok. Appreciate you.
1: All right, good stuff, Brandon. And obviously, as we march toward a new NFL season, trust me, the future always has a way of arriving ahead of schedule. The NFL schedule in its full entirety will be announced Thursday night. We'll all be watching. Before you know it, there'll be OTAs. Then we're going to be into June, and then we're going to be into camp in July. Snap your fingers, it'll be here. Then there'll be preseason games. And you'll want to have your pens and pencils ready. You'll be drinking through a fire hose. Brandon will have some good stuff for you. By the way, if you missed any of tonight's show, you're going to want to catch the podcast. 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You'll find tonight's full show right after we get off the air. Coming up. All right, I said I'd get to it. 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I'll give you some takeaways from the NBA playoffs and the conference semifinals and what we observed up until this point. I'm Bernie Frato. We're coming to you live from the Las Vegas Fox Sports Radio studios. Don't go away. 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
7: All right, their strength is simple. 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He's Bucky Brooks. I'm Andy Furman, and we're live from the Fox Sports Radio studios. 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Now, we have Bucky Brooks. Would ask Bucky in about 10, 12 minutes from now. But, Buck, have you been watching the NBA playoffs?
8: Yes, I have. A lot of fun.
7: Me too. Can we kind of do some reflections on some of the games, okay? Like, you know, a little anecdotum, what you take away from these games. I'm looking at the Celtics series against the 76ers. To me, the Celtics were so stubborn in the situation where they wouldn't get away from just throwing up threes. You live by that three, you die by the three, and they die by the three against the 76ers in game number 7. That's why they're out of it, okay? I still think they're a better team than the Philadelphia 76ers, but they're staying at home watching on TV.
8: Yeah, I mean, look, that's what they do, though. They won a national, I mean, they won an NBA title operating that way. Like, the volume of threes when they're hitting, they get you out the gym. They blow you out. It's unfortunate for them in game 7 when the pressure's on. They couldn't make them. But I give them credit for doubling down on this style.

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13: It's Bucket coming right up. It's about 12 minutes now before the top of the hour. This is Fox Sports Sunday on Fox Sports Radio. It's Bucket Books. I'm Andy Furman, and we are live from the Fox Sports Radio studios, and we're ready right now for Ask Bucket, and I think the combo of Bo Benson and Gonzo, Michael Gonzalez, will be asking Bucky the questions today. Am I correct? On that, Bo?
14: We're going to start with me doing it, and then Mike's going to slide in here for the next.
13: I want to welcome Mike. Hello, Michael. How you doing, Gonz?
14: He says hi.
13: He's
14: far away. Yeah. You'll hear him. I promise.
13: All right. Let's get it going here.
14: Okay, guys. Honestly, which of these has more interest to your common sports fan: the NBA playoffs or the NFL preseason?
15: I'd say the NBA playoffs still over the preseason. I would say the NBA playoffs because there's a champion that's going to be decided at the end of it, and we love that. So I would go with that.
13: I don't think that's a fair question because Bucky played in the NFL. All right, I think more people care about the NFL preseason. Can I tell you why? I hate to step on your feet there because people are making up their fantasy football stuff at that time.
15: I don't know
14: who's watching preseason to do their fantasy draft.
15: Unless you need a fourth running back. I don't know if people are paying that much close to it, and most teams aren't even playing their guys. They're not even playing the guys that we would actually be going on in fantasy.
13: Oh, you won me over. It's NBA. Take the NBA. All right, I'm sorry. Go ahead.
14: All right. If you're a mid-major NCAA basketball coach, do you approve of the NCAA's 76-team playoff expansion?
15: Expansion is fine, but I'm not really a fan of it because at some point, like, you got to draw the line. So I would say that I'm not a fan of expansion.
14: All right. How surprised are you?
15: Oh, I thought Andy was going to reply.
14: I know, me too.
15: I'm just the only one.
14: I thought Andy might have had something there. Sure.
15: Okay.
14: How surprised are you that Stephon Diggs won his assault and battery charges in his court case?
15: Not really surprised. Like, he maintained it from the jump that, look, he didn't do what he was alleged. And anyone who paid attention to the trial, he was very obvious that the case was going to unravel very quickly. Now, the challenge will be how the teams take him on. Because he's still a very talented player. He's still a major contributor. You saw what he did to help Drake May. You saw what he did previously with Josh Allen. He has value, but can you get the bad PR out of the way to be able to bring him in and allow him to be maybe a number one or number two receiver?
13: May I interject here on this one, though, okay? Because I would guess that if you were to poll the people in this country prior to that case, they would all say that Stephon Diggs, simply because he's an athlete, was guilty, number one. Number two, I watched that on TV, and this so-called live-in chef of his, okay, cook, she may be the biggest moron in the world, okay? I listened to her talking. I mean, did you see some of that video on her? Which you, I can't answer the question. Could you answer it a different way? Ask me. I don't understand it. What's the deal? Stephon, can you get like a little better, move up in class? Could you move up in class a little bit, please? It's embarrassing, really. But I'm glad you're free. I'm glad you're set free on this. Did you see that, Buck? Did you see what she looked like, that woman?
15: Yeah, I did. But, like, I mean, that has nothing to do with the case. I mean, yes, or no, that is stuff.
13: I tell you what, the number on Stephon Diggs' jersey is higher than her IQ. How's that?
15: I would not say that.
14: Wow. Jeez.
15: I won't say that. I won't say that.
14: All right. I have a couple. I myself have a couple of Rams-themed questions for Bucky here. Number one, you think the Rams should sign Deebo Samuel to be wide receiver 3?
15: Man, I don't know. Like, he has value, but he's not a great route runner. And at this stage of his career, you wonder, is the explosiveness and stuff still there? At some point, they will get a veteran number 3 to come in. I guess there's a way to fit him in. But it depends on what the compensation level is going to look like, because that's the thing now for Deebo. All right, we'll take you on, but how much are you willing to play for? The Rams have to make sure that he's okay with a small number that they'd be throwing, willing to push across the table.
14: All right, and then second, knowing what we know now, if you were the Rams, would you have drafted Mekhi Lemon or Kenyon Sadiq or someone else at 13 rather than Ty Simpson, and then drafted Brandon Sorsby in the supplemental draft, if that's what it comes to? To have him develop behind Matthew Stafford?
15: Yeah, now the thing is with Brandon Sorsby is, like, that all kind of broke late in the thing. So you don't have enough time to really jump on that. So they couldn't put that into their plans. I think for Ty Simpson, I think they're very comfortable with who he is. Les Snead obviously had a relationship with the dad. They know the kid. And sometimes when you know the player, you're far more comfortable taking on a player like that as a developmental prospect than maybe an unknown quantity.
14: All right, last one real quick. How come college football has no preseason games?
15: I don't know. It's really weird. You would think that they would have had a point where they do scrimmages, and those things were like, hey, let's go USC take on Sacramento State in like a preseason scrimmage of those things. Should work. Should do it. There'd be an interest for it for sure.
13: Yeah, I just got a late-breaking little news. You talk about Sorsby, the quarterback. So I understand he's going to be the starting quarterback on San Quentin this year. Just so I heard that through the grapevine. All right?
15: It's not illegal. What he did isn't illegal. It's just outside the bounds of the NCAA, but it's legal to sports bet in most states now.
13: Here we go. Hey, one league's pretty quiet about this deal. That and so much more on Fox Sports Sunday coming up next right here.
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8: All right, things look bleak for season number 2. We'll get to that in just about a minute. 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He is Bucky Brooks. I'm Andy Furman, and we're live from the Fox Sports Radio studios. 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Now, the question here, and I don't like doing this because I don't mean to hurt my partner, but it's, I don't like when people kind of throw out bad air out of their mouth after they leave a place. And one of those guys was the former quarterback at your school, Bucky, Gio Lopez from University of North Carolina. Didn't have a lot of kind things to say about the program, and in particular, our friend, Coach Bill Belichick, all right? You know, you leave someplace, just leave, stick your head between your legs, and go away. But to start bad-mouthing the place, to me, A, it does no good for you, and B, if I'm the new coach, I say, wait a minute, I don't know if I want to have a guy like this in my roster. He may do the same thing to me when he leaves here, right?
9: I mean, some of that, but, like, I mean, look, it is what it is. When it comes to, like, when people leave, they're free to say whatever it is about the program. The bottom line is whether Gio Lopez enjoyed his experience at Carolina or not.

0: money. That's what you went for.
1: Well, I don't know if you went for the team, but like I would say this. Hard things are hard. I mean, like, it's just what it is. Playing college football is hard. And I am saying this as someone who my first season at North Carolina under Mac Brown, we went 1-10. Mac Brown went 2-20 his first 2 years in North Carolina, and then we turned it around. Where my senior season, we finished 10-3. Can I tell you that it was all rainbows when we were 1-10 and we were trying to figure out how to turn around the program? No. It takes a lot of work. It takes a grind. And it took 5 years for us to go from 1-10 to winning 10 games. That's just what it is. And so every program is not for everybody. And it's obvious that North Carolina was not the right program for Gio Lopez. And that is okay. No apologies needed. But let's be real. He didn't play well for us. We might not have done right by him. Oh, well, let's go on to the next one.
0: I can promise you this. When you guys were 1-10, no one left. They may have quit, but they didn't go to another school because it was a different animal back then. You couldn't. You would have had to sit out a year. No one left. You had some people.
1: No, I mean, you might have some people leave or whatever, but it didn't matter. Like, it doesn't matter. Like, the grind is the grind. And when I say this, everyone's not built for it. And I'm not saying that today's kid is different than yesterday. I'm not going to sit there and say that, oh, we were built different or whatever. I'm just saying what was the rules that you had to kind of sit in it and kind of go through it, those were the rules. Those aren't the rules anymore. And so kids are free to leave if they don't like the program, whatever. But I just know this. The problems don't go anywhere unless you have the skin, the thick enough skin to deal with some adversity and do with that. And so hopefully he can find his way through the storm. He can come out of it on the other side of Wake Forest and have all the success that he desires. Regardless of what his experience was at Carolina, there's some lessons to be learned for him and for the coaches based on how 2025 went for everyone that was involved in the Tar Heel program.
0: All right, I got a couple of things. Number one, how difficult is this situation now with Gio Lopez leaving? How much might that hurt the program as far as the kids saying, well, I'm going to scratch my head. I don't know if I want to go there. And the fact also that the NFL draft is just completed and no one from North Carolina was even drafted.
1: Well, I can't put all that on Coach Belichick that no one was drafted there. He inherited some of those players. And when I say this, maybe that is why the record was what it was. When we look back and figure out that there were no pros on the team, it's pretty hard to build a winning football team if you don't have any elite-level players. And the NFL draft revealed that there weren't any elite players or elite seniors on that football team last year. I would say, no, it won't be hard because those who want to go there now will want to go there knowing what the program is, knowing that it's a hard-line program, that there's a lot of work that is required to be a member of the football team, and either it's for you or it's not for you. But you get a chance to make that decision. And once you make the decision and you go there, you know what you're up against, and so you need to have your mind ready to deal with whatever you have to deal with when you play there.
0: You said something, and I picked up on this. You said, well, you got to know what the rules are. Would it be fair for me to say this? I'm going to say it. There are no rules now. There are no rules in college athletics. I mean, I'll give you an example. I watch all these games on TV, basketball, football, MVP. In years past, I have the guys' names. They say Bucky Brooks, mathematics major. They don't even list the kid's major under his name on the graphic on the TV anymore. You know why? They don't have a major. They're going from school to school. They don't have a major. They haven't been in the school long enough. There are no rules, Buck. It's pro sports. That's what it is. They're getting paid. There are no rules out there. For you to go from school A to school B, and I know many times you've told me, you know, well, coaches could do it. Well, it's a profession. Mm-hmm. It's their business. People change businesses all the time. This is a student. You're supposed to be a student. And students have to stay there and learn the core curriculum, and they're not doing it. You know, back in the day, if you wanted to go to another school for North Carolina, you'd have to sit out
1: here. But that was a sham of amateurism. It was a sham. It was all that. Everyone's making money off the backs of the players. It was not a fair system back then, which is why they lost the lawsuits and why it had to change now. Because there was an unfair system. The courts have said that. And so if schools would be on the up and up right now and say, hey, you're an employee with the employer, here are the things that are that you can and can't do, then you'd be fine. But the reason why you're seeing so much movement is because you don't have a collective bargaining agreement. If you had a collective bargaining agreement, you could put parameters in place to stop some of the things that you hate, which is the freedom of movement for students or athletes or whatever you want to call them. But because they won't come to the table and acknowledge that, hey, we're paying these guys, so they are employees. We need to meet them at the table. They need to unionize so we can come to a fair agreement. Because we don't get that, you have the Wild Wild West. So as much as everyone wants to point the finger at the players, point the finger at the schools and the presidents and the powers that be. Because if they would recognize it for what it is, then we could have some rules and we could level the playing field. But until we do that, until we make that acknowledgement, it will continue to be the Wild Wild West in what it has been.
0: The presidents won't do it because they have no guts. They're gutless because they love the money that's coming in from the big schools, the conference schools. That's why they won't do it. They're gutless. They really are. Otherwise, they do something because it's a scam, it's a sham, and as far as education is concerned, that's way on the back seat. But that's another story, and we'll get to that some other day. All right, Bucky Brooks, Andy Furman right here, Fox Sports Sunday, Fox Sports Radio. We're live from the Fox Sports Radio studios, and we have a two-way street for you. It's called Yay or Nay, and it's next.
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0: Yeah, Nate, coming right up. He is Bucky Brooks. I'm Andy Furman. We are live from the Fox Sports Radio Studios about maybe 11 minutes before the top of the hour, so it's time for Yay and A. So let's do it.
22: Okay, let's begin.
23: Rack those brains, gentlemen. These stories need an answer.
24: I think we need a ruling on this.
23: Is yay or nay?
0: And the man himself, Michael Gonzalez, making his debut on Fox Sports Sunday. Michael, are you ready?
25: Yeah, I'm ready for it. Let's do it.
0: Let's do it. Go right ahead.
25: All right, Bucky. WNBA or MLS? Yay or nay?
1: Ooh, WNBA over MLS. Yay, yay, yay, yay, yay.
0: You know, I'll take WNBA over NHL, WNBA over MLS. I might on a good day, a WNBA over MLB.
1: Whoa.
0: Might do it. Might over United Football League, over a lot. I enjoy watching the WNBA. I really do.
25: All right, Andy, a French teen is facing mischief and public nuisance charges in Singapore after posting a video on social media of himself licking a straw from an orange juice vending machine and putting it back. Yay or nay?
0: Yay! Very creative. I love it. I love that. And this thing should go viral. I think it's great. I love this kid. I mean, look, what do you mean a public nuisance? Really? I mean, some people think I'm a public nuisance doing this show, but I'm not. I promise you, I'm not. I say yay. I love it.
1: Wait a minute. He licked an orange juice straw and put it back in the vending machine?
0: Yes, yes.
1: That's nasty as all get out. No.
0: But it's not
1: terrible.
0: A nuisance.
1: No. Yes, it is. It is. Because the next person is going to take a drink from that thing. That is nasty. Absolutely.
0: But just think about that.
1: Terrible.
0: Maybe the last straw. So he's doing them a favor. Maybe there are no more straws left after that. So you just wash it off and clean it off. That's all.
1: No, we're not drinking that. That is all kinds of nastiness. No.
0: Okay. Yeah.
25: All right. All right. Want to see the Liberty Bell, the semi-quincentennial, but don't have the time or cheese for a pilgrimage to Philadelphia? Have no fear. The Treasury Department commissioned copies of the broken bell, one for each U.S. state. Yay or nay?
0: That's fucking.
1: I mean, that's nay. I mean, there's only one Liberty Bell. Like, So find a way to do it or look at it on YouTube, but you got to find a way to get there. You can't make all the life mementos come to you. You got to get there. That's just what it is.
0: Right. You know what? I'm with you 1,000% on this. There's only one. You know what? Get off your rear end and go to Philadelphia. We don't want phonies. We don't want facsimiles, really. I mean, what's that burger place that's out there in California? What's that famous place out there? Right?
1: We're talking about In-N-Out? What kind of burger?
0: In-N-Out, yeah. They don't have In-N-Out in New York, okay? Okay, so don't if you want an In-N-Out burger, get your butt out there to the West Coast. If you want the original of anything, go there where the original is. You know, are they going to start building Mount Rushmore in every state right now? No. It's in North Dakota, right? Go to North Dakota to see it.
25: All right. Andy.
0: Fired up here.
25: Seattle Mariners starter Logan Gilbert recently stopped at least one earned run last week. With a runner on third in the first inning of the Mariners' 5-4 win over the Athletics, Carlos Cortez belted a line drive at the right fielder, and the ball somehow lodged in his jersey. Yay or nay?
0: Yay, I loved that. I thought it was magic. I watched that several times on YouTube. It was like magic. I loved it. I'd love to see him do it. He couldn't do it again if he tried. It was wonderful. You know, one of the highlights in Major League Baseball, which kind of gives me a little hope, maybe I will like that over the WNBA. Maybe. I don't know.
1: Yeah, no, I don't like that because I don't like magic. So, yeah, I'm not a big fan. I like,
0: you don't like magic?
1: I like to know what's going on. No, I'm not a magic fan. Doesn't do anything for me. Yeah, I can be the party pooper in that regard. Yeah, that doesn't do anything for me.
25: All right. Bucky, a Mexican circus performer showed off her strength of her scalp by lifting a 166.11-pound weight with her hair. Diana Elizabeth Batiz Hermosillo put her long hair into twin braids, and she tied together at the ends and used them to lift 166 pounds of weight. She kept the weight off the ground for 14 seconds. Yay or nay?
1: One, that's crazy. Two, I don't know how she discovered it. I mean, so yay for her, but I don't know when you just wake up and decide, you know what I'd like to try is to hang 107-pound weight off my hair. Yeah. Great for her, though.
0: Maybe that's
1: great
0: magic, trick. But that could have been magic book. It could very well be. I don't know. But you know what? I say yay, yay, yay, because she finally did something with that ugly creative hair. It's too long. You don't want to get a cut. Do something with it. So you lifted some weight.
1: I don't know. That's a nice party trick, but I don't know. Weird for me.
0: All right, Michael, you did a great job. We appreciate that. Okay, now here's the question. Why is she always this? That and so much more. Where? On Fox Sports Sunday, coming up here next. We are Fox
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11: The Blame Game coming right up right here on Fox Sports Sunday. He's Bucky Brooks and Mandy Furman. We're live from the Fox Sports Radio Studios, by the way, at the top of the hour. That will be at 9 a.m. Eastern, about 13 minutes from now. Countdown with Brian Noe, Jeff Schwartz, and Bill Krakenberger. What a treasure that is. That'll be right here on Fox Sports Radio. But right now, it's time to play the Blame Game.
12: You ruined me.
13: It's all your fault. No, it's your fault.
14: This is all your fault.
15: This is all your fault.
13: Maybe it's everyone's fault.
16: Ooh.
13: Who knows? He's a liar. That's why there's the Blame Game.
14: The Blame Game.
13: Let's figure out who to blame.
11: To blame. We're going to blame you. Michael Gonzalez handling the Blame Game today. Let's get it done, Michael.
17: All right, let's get into it. Andy, today the NBA will have their draft lottery, yet it's secretive. Who do you blame?
11: You got to go to the top. You got to go to the commissioner. Adam Silver, I don't get this guy. He's trying for the last 4 years to stop tanking. I mean, there comes a point in time you can't do it. You can't figure out how to stop tanking? Really? Are you that thick? Please. And
18: never
11: now it's secretive? Come on. That league right now needs a revamping. David Stern, come back from the dead. We need you. We need you. Please.
19: Yeah, ultimately he's to blame because they're making it secretive and kind of a clandestine affair, but it's fine. It doesn't do anything. It doesn't change anything. Like, we'll see the picks and those things. They can speculate, but they speculate. Eventually, they'll get it right.
11: Do it live! Blame it.
17: All right, Bucky. The Mike Vrabel, Diana Rossini story won't go away. It has a new layer almost daily. Who do you blame?
19: I blame the tabloids. Because they're feeding off of this. It's been such a salacious story that everyone, even casual fans or non-fans, are tuning in because people love a good story. So I blame basically the tabloids. It's not mainstream media. It's the tabloid journalism that's been able to do this.
11: I hate to do this, but I'm going to do it anyway. I certainly blame Mike Vrabel. Why do I say that? he won't stop talking. I mean, he keeps on talking about it. You don't hear a word out of Diana Rossini. She hasn't said squat. She didn't say a word, really. Mike Vrabel, stop. Go away. Does he have an attorney? The attorney will put tape over his mouth. No, we've had incidences like this. We've had problems like this in the world of sports, okay? And it has not been as bad as this. This story is going on and on and on, and there's more layers. You either talk and get it all out, or don't talk at all. But it's coming out, as we said, in drips and drabs, and I got to blame Mike. Stop talking.
17: Andy, nowadays, you have to be a magician to follow the NBA on TV. Prime, Paramount, NBC, and the four-letter network. Who do you blame?
11: Well, you know what? It's a compliment, I guess, this time to Adam Silver, because he's done that, and he's making a lot of money for the league. But I also blame him as well. I'm like, do you care about the fans? Do you care about, I mean, you have to be like, take out a second mortgage to watch the NBA, to get all these social platforms. You really do. I mean, it takes me a half hour to find the games in the NCAA college tournament. It's even worse for the NBA. I have no idea, really. I got to get my kid. He does it for me. He helps me out. Where's Paramount? We got them all, and I don't know what game is on what. Thank God last night the game was on ABC. It was easy.
19: I mean, look, it's hard to find all these games, but I'm not going to lie. Personally, missed the Laker game because I just didn't know what channel it's on. It's just too much, too many things going on.
11: You should have called me. I would have told you.
19: The greed of the leagues has made it very, very difficult to follow along and be a really good fan.
17: All right. Bucky, bigger TV ratings, NFL schedule release show next Thursday or the Stanley Cups playoffs? Who do you blame?
19: Oh, schedule release show. I blame the NFL because the NFL has found a way to make its league bigger and better than any other thing that's out there. So it's their fault. It's the league's fault. They're doing a great job with marketing, and the machine is just too big. It overpowers everything else.
11: So fuck, you're saying the schedule release show will be bigger than the Stanley Cup playoff TV rating?
19: 100%. Easy.
11: I agree with you. You know what? I do give some credit to the National Hockey League because they've done a couple of things to help their cause. Like, they've had that New Year's Day game outdoors. That's a pretty good deal. They're trying. At least they're trying. But you got to do better. You really got to do better. I don't know how to do it. You want to call me? I'll help you. I mean, really, I'm here. Well, you know, I got nothing to do during the week. Give me a call. But other than that, I mean, honestly, the football is king. But you can combat it. You can. And you did a real good job. I'd like to see the NBA play an outdoor game in Florida or Arizona. I'd be pretty big. Really would.
17: All right, last one. Andy, Luka Doncic has missed most of the season and the playoffs with the Lakers. Who do you blame?
11: First of all, I blame his physical condition. He's out of shape. Put the beer down, really, and put the knife and fork down as well. Put it down for a little bit, number one. Number two, you make $1 million plus. Get a dietitian. Help you out. Do something like that. And number three, you got to blame the training staff of the teams he's played for. I mean, don't you watch this guy? See what he's doing? I mean, come on. You're hitting the equipment guy. He knows the guy's wearing a 42 waist. Come on. The NBA players should not be wearing a 42 waist.
19: Look, I think he tried to come back in better shape this year, but unfortunately, injuries got a part of him. Yeah, I mean, it's part of his story. He's not going to be an fitness maven. But you try and hope that he's able to play through some of the little minor ailments, the bumps and bruises that come along with playing.
11: Amazing. All right. Michael, anything else? You got anything else to ask us? I know today you're a rookie, a first day for you as well. We love having you here. Anything on your mind? Anything you want to clear the air? Anything we should do better? Tell us. We need the help.
17: No, everything's good on my end. I'm happy to be here. Appreciate you guys. Thank you.
11: You're the first one that ever said that. You're the first one that ever said that. It's true, because, I mean, you know, we change producers every week, and that's not a good thing. I get a complex. Don't you feel that way sometimes, Buck, that people just don't
19: want to change? Yeah, I mean, it's hard. It's hard to find. Maybe it's the hours, but, yeah, it's hard to find. It's hard to find good will. Good help.
11: Maybe it's me. I think it's me. I think they don't want to go to the I don't know. No one's talking about it, but we've gone through 7 producers in the last 2 months.
10: Doing what?
11: I mean, I don't know. I just don't understand that. But in other words, we'll move on. Are you going to be with us next week, Michael? Next week?
17: Yeah, I'll be here.
11: There we go. All right. There we go. Here we continue right now. Countdown next right here on Fox Sports Radio.
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0: Game three today. Game three. So one series is done.
1: Yeah.
0: And game three, and that's going to be a seven-game series, I think, Buffalo and Montreal, too. So, like, Carolina won't play for, like, 2 weeks. That's insane.
1: That is crazy. Any puck thoughts from you, Jeff? Any good caches? Anything?
0: I got lucky. I took, I don't know if lucky is the right word. I took the, who won last, the Wild to score an empty net goal at 3-1 yesterday. I've been, you know.
1: That was with like 5 seconds to go, wasn't it?
0: Yeah, but I also lost an under the other night on a 180-foot banked in empty net goal.
1: Under?
0: It was game. So the Avs and Wild scored 15 goals in game one.
1: Yeah.
0: I took the under in game two, under 6.5. And it was 4-2, empty net. Well, there was an empty net. The Avs were winning, and they banked in with 5 seconds left. It was a 180-foot shot. It was off the wall, banked in.
2: I mean, off the side of the bank. Jesus.
0: Yeah. It was bad. I'll find you guys a clip. It was bad. But, I mean, look, that is what it is, right? The other thing I like doing, and I'll give out in props in a few minutes, like, if the team, like, the losing team is at home, I think they score the first goal often. Like, I'll take the Ducks to score first today. It's back against the wall type thing. I took it yesterday with the Wild. But individual games are hard, man. I mean, it's the way the puck bounces. I mean, last week Montreal won their series with 9 shots on goal, the least amount of shots on goal to win a game in playoff history. They won the game.
1: Nine
0: shots on goal. They won the game.
2: Jesus.
0: Wow. Even yesterday, the game went to overtime. The Canes were like plus 20 in shot attempts against Philly.
1: Wow.
0: It's hockey's an odd sport, so individual games are hard. I think some props like that every now and then could be the way to go.
2: Are you watching the individual games, Jeff, or are you more into the NBA?
0: If they're on, I mean, if I've got nothing to do, I'll put a little bit. Hockey's fun, man. It's a fun watch.
1: Yeah, it's a really good watch.
0: Yeah.
2: Oh, God, I told you, I became a hockey fan coming to this town. By the Golden Knights coming to Las Vegas, I went to a Florida game about 20 years ago, wasn't really impressed. But went to first Vegas Golden Knights game, and right from the beginning, I've been to a dozen games more. And it's just, they do such a great job here in Vegas, fan friendly, kid friendly, but it's exciting. Playoff hockey is really exciting. So, like you said, last week Montreal, I didn't even know that I had them in the series, but did not know that they only had 9 shots
0: on goal. And
2: one, I didn't get to watch that one, but
0: they banked one in. I think that one went off the back of the goalie was one of the goals they scored. And that series does feel like it's going 7 games, so Carolina will just kind of have to sit and wait while they won 8 in a row. They're 8-0, and
2: wow,
0: they've allowed 2-1, 2-1, 1, and
1: I know 3-2 in overtime. You're like, they scored 2 goals on Carolina. You know, that's how it feels. Their defense has been good.
0: Their defense has been really, really great. So yeah, I don't think I'll have a. I don't think I'll have a play in any of the games outside of. I'll take the Ducks to score first today, I think, in the bounce back spot. But it's a good playoff product. I'm surprised they do fight so much still in the playoffs. But they
1: when they're staggered. I like when the start times, like the Golden Knights and Ducks, start at 9:30. So if you're watching hoops tonight, you know the late game that starts at 7:30, right? You could watch.
0: Yeah.
1: Almost the whole hockey game afterward if you wanted to. Pretty close.
0: Also like that, and this is no knock on Amazon Prime, but I like that they're on the channels I can find. I don't have to look. I'm frustrated with having to
2: the
0: like
2: streaming services.
0: Like, I get the first round being on streaming services, but the second round, and
1: I hate it, you gotta get off Amazon Prime.
0: You can't flip back and forth on TV. It's just painful. It's hard, man, to watch multiple sports at once. I get if it's a standalone NFL game. Nothing else is on. Amazon Prime, fine.
1: Right.
0: But when you have hockey on and other – sometimes there's 2 basketball games on the same time. One's on Prime, one's on NBC. You're just like it's a disjointed viewing experience.
1: Yeah, it's bad. And I think they do a great job with the presentation on Prime.
0: The broadcast is fine. Yeah.
1: Their broadcasting teams are good. The studio show is fine.
0: Ian Eagle for one of them, right? I think so.
1: I think he's on Prime.
0: I know Eric Collins is on Prime because people have a very opinion about Eric Collins. So
1: oh, Well, they got Michael Grady and Brent Berry.
0: Yeah.
1: They're one of the broadcasting crews. They had, what was it, Kevin Harlan was with D. Wade and Candace Parker. They're doing a great job. You know, but, man, it's just, I hate it. I hate it so much. There's something about streaming on your TV that's just so different. That I don't mind streaming on my tablet. I'll do that all day. But streaming on your TV when you can't flip around, I hate that. I'm not a fan. Not a fan. All right, we've got Bill Krakenberger, professional sports handicapper, Jeff Schwartz, 8-year NFL veteran. I'm Brian Noe. 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

0: 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All right, let's do this.
1: Prop it up. Player play.
0: All right, prop bets galore. Crack, I know you're doing the happy dance when we're talking prop bets over here. What do you like today?
2: All right, let's go to the New York Knickerbockers, Josh Hart. I'm taking his over 21.5 points and rebounds. Looks like OG's going to miss this game too, which up Hart's minutes and scoring opportunities. Embiid pulls Anthony Towns outside the paint enough that it opens up some rebound opportunities for Hart. Josh Hart over 21.5 points and rebounds.
3: I was looking at Josh Hart rebounds. I mean, dude's an animal, man. Like, his energy, and that's the thing about the Knicks, is that the way they play the game, right? They're just so energetic. Anytime I could be on Hart, I'm all for it. I'm not sure. I like the Ducks tonight to score the first goal in the game. Team to score first goal regular time, -115. I think they just have to, right? They're down 2-1. They're at home. Got to come back and bounce back tonight. So I'm going there. Look, Anthony Edwards is 26.5. I'm over Anthony Edwards' points. He's been a monster in this series. And again, back against the wall, I think even a first quarter over 7.5 is something I even look at. They started terribly in game one. It's been game three, but then still ended up playing well in the last 4 minutes of that quarter. I mean, they have to start fast tonight. So those are a couple I'm eyeing today.
0: Nice. I'm going to go with this Knicks game. I'm going to go with Mikal Bridges. Give me over 14.5 points. Now, his points prop has ticked up steadily throughout the series because he's gone over every single time. And I just like the spot with no OG Anunoby. I can't imagine the Knicks would be crazy enough to play the guy. He's got a hamstring strain. This has been an issue for him in the past. You got a 3-0 series lead. You know, like, if you win today, the series is over. There's no reason to even think about playing OG Anunoby today. So I think that it's a good spot for Mikal Bridges. He's going to get opportunities. He's going to get shot attempts. Karl Anthony Towns has done a great job of being an assist guy, a facilitator, getting his teammates involved. I would expect Mikal Bridges to be on the receiving end of a couple of nice passes from Karl Anthony Towns. Brunson will distribute it as well. So Mikal Bridges is going to get his opportunities. He had 14 shots last game, 14 shots in game. He had 14 shots last game. He had 13 shots in game two. He had 18 shots in 10 shots in game one. Sorry, I'm confusing the hell out of you right here. But he's getting double-digit shot attempts, and he's shooting a nice percentage. I like Mikal Bridges to go over 14.5 points today. No OG, give me Mikal. I thought about taking a walk on the wild side with Paul George. You know, everybody who was on his over and was like, 15 points first quarter, let's go. And then nothing the rest of the way. That's just the way it goes, man. He'll probably have a really nice game, and you're like, where was that last game? That's typically how it works out, but I'm going to go with Mikal. All right, coming up next, will this team do its impression of OKC today? 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

0: All right. Good morning, Las Vegas. And happy Mother's Day to all of the mothers out there and to the fathers that play both roles. It's just after 8. I'm Brian Feldman, and this is Out of Line. We are here live in the Fox Sports RCG Home Loans, powered by Citywide Home Mortgage Studio, every Sunday morning on Fox Sports Radio 94.7 FM and 1340 AM, flagship of the Vegas Golden Knights and sister station of Raiders Nation Radio and ESPN Radio Las Vegas. The we includes the one and only Spencer the Wiz Ostrovsky. No theme music today. We'll explain in a moment. And to my right on your radio dial is my one and only son, Jacob Feldman. We are also streaming on the LV Sports Network. And normally you can watch the show on Facebook Live and Twitch, but not today. StreamYard, which is the site for all of our video, where everything's run through, is down. And as Spencer said, a lot of unhappy people out there when sites go down. And now there's a lot of unhappy people in here, at least three of us. You can also follow the show on Instagram and X. That's at Out of Line Fox LV. 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We are going to be talking some Vegas Golden Knights. The Knights 2-1 up right now on, the tough Anaheim Ducks. And we'll talk all about that. We're not going to have, we had a lot of video to play for you, a lot of audio. Unfortunately, that's not going to work as StreamYard is down. But fortunately, the host of the best Vegas Golden Knights podcast out there, Eddie Rifkin, the host of Hockey Nights in Vegas, along with Serena Taylor, is able to join because he joins us on the Fox Sports RCG Home Loan Studio line. Eddie, welcome to the show. Good morning to you, and I won't say Happy Mother's Day, but Happy Mother's Day to my mother that is in heaven right now, and to your mother as well. And welcome to the show.
1: Morning, Brian. How are you today?
0: Well, you know, I'm good until I get here and find out that StreamYard decides to go on the blink today. And I had all, Spencer was working his butt off, cutting all these segments this morning, getting all ready, Eddie. We had all this tape to play. I'd gotten a lot of stuff for this show, and none of it's going to play today. So that's good. That gives us more time to talk. How are you doing?
1: That's all right. I'm doing better than the Las Vegas Aces, that's for sure.
0: Wow.
1: How about that embarrassment yesterday?
0: Yeah, no doubt about it, man. We are definitely going to beat that subject up in a little while. But, yeah, it was kind of, other than the ring ceremony, it was kind of a debacle. But, you know, I sat there, I'm like, God, this kind of reminds me of the way they started last season. So, we had Becky Hammond talking about that, like, hey, I don't want to go through that again. Like, I aged 5 years last year in our first half of the season. So, but yeah, you're right. It was kind of an embarrassment. And me and Chris were going to talk about that as well. They had us up in the rafters at T-Mobile Arena for a hockey game. That's phenomenal. I love watching the play set up. But for a basketball game, no, I'd much rather be at eye level for that. But that's a story for a little bit down the road. Eddie, you know, I wanted to start off and talking about, you know, this chemistry between Mitch Marner and Brett Howden that's kind of formed, the two of them each leading the Vegas Golden Knights in goals in the postseason with 6. Marner, the overall point leader, and Howden is number 3. Brett, to say he stepped up his game may be the understatement of 2026. Because this kid has stepped up his game, and he is playing tremendous playoff hockey right now. And it's funny because those are two guys, Eddie, that Torts talked about the work ethic and how much he liked both of them. And I don't know if that's added some extra confidence to their games, but these guys are both playing at the highest levels, Eddie.
1: Well, you know, he's the great Gretzky in the playoffs. He had an off regular season. Last year he had a career high goals, 23, 24, 25, something like that. He regressed a little bit, we kind of attributed that to probably the loss of Nicholas Waugh to the Maple Leafs in the Marner trade. But come playoff time, he certainly has another gear. And it is easy to say that he, along with Mitch Marner, has been the best two skaters for the Vegas Golden Knights. And then when you add in William Karlsson, who was out since November 8th with a mystery lower body injury, yeah, he was a tiny bit rusty the first game, but he looks, you know, my eye test, he seems to be fully engaged. His timing is off just a little bit still, but that's to be expected. But when you add him with Mitch and with Brett, you have a threat that no team has been able to scout. And having the unknown factor certainly showed up in Game 3, Brian.
0: Yeah, you know, Eddie, you bring up a really good point there, the scouting aspect of it. You really can't look at William Karlsson, and you probably think he's going to be out of shape. Obviously, in the first game, I'm not going to say that he was skating in wet cement by any means, but definitely he wasn't quite up to playoff speed. But the thing William Karlsson brings, and I want to bring this up and talk about it a little bit more, to me, is people don't realize, Eddie, unless they follow this game, how important winning draws is. You think it's just a face-off, but it is immensely important. And there are times at the game when you're in your own zone or, more importantly, in their zone and desperately needing a goal when you have to win that draw. And William Karlsson, in my opinion, and it's not just my opinion, it's statistically, he wins a lot of draws and is one of the best, in my, you know, again, face-off people in the National Hockey League. This guy just gets it done. And you don't have to have your hockey legs to win draws. And William's doing that, but he's getting those hockey legs. Beautiful assist to Mitch Marner, as we saw the other night, when, you know, which led to about, three more goals on the night. I really like what I'm seeing from this team right now. I think the chemistry is developing. They're all getting their legs underneath them. They realize the importance. And you could see, Eddie, that I think they really took that loss in Game 2 to heart. And they just came out playing the best hockey I've seen them play this postseason so far.
1: Well, to go back to the first point you made about faceoffs, the game of hockey is much easier when your team has the puck. And, you know, there is a fellow pundit up on Press Row who shall go nameless, who once uttered the staggeringly brilliant comment that faceoffs don't matter. And, you know, if you've got the puck, the game is much, much easier to play. When you add William Karlsson into the lineup, you get to put Mitch back on his regular position at right wing. You now have William Karlsson and Nick Dowd, who is arguably one of the best faceoff guys in the entire NHL.
0: Yep.
1: He's a lot more than a defensive starts guy. And you have the identity of the fourth line being crystal clear. Torts is not afraid to play the fourth line against anybody. It doesn't matter. He'll start him against anybody's top line. And, you know, that's a lovely tool to have in your toolkit if you're Torts. And as far as the game three, I was thinking about that because I was thinking last night when I was watching the hockey games, is Brian's going to ask me about the game three performance. So I'm going to give you sort of an off-the-wall comparison. You're a boxing fan. When you watch Floyd Mayweather fight, he often loses the first two or three or four rounds of the fight. And it's done sort of with intention. It's sort of gives him the opportunity to see exactly what his opponent has. And the Golden Knights, they don't really start flying out of the gate in these series. And I wonder if it's something like they're just sort of assessing the situation, they're seeing what the other team's going to do, and then in boxing, it's only one person making an adjustment, but then the team makes the adjustments. And they weren't the better team in the first two games. That's not a news-breaking statement by me. Carter Hart won them the game. And I think it's probably the first time this entire season that we can say that a goalie stole a game for the Golden Knights. In the second game, he didn't. It's not that he didn't play well. He did. But in the third game, the Golden Knights seem to have assessed exactly what Anaheim's going to bring to the table, and they made the adjustments. and they boat raced him. There's no other way to put it. The Golden Knights seem to have assessed that puck control and time in the offensive zone and forcing Anaheim to defend are going to be the keys to the series. And then what did they do? They went about implementing that and imposing their will on the Ducks, Brian.
0: Yeah, I agree with you. Great assessment of the game, Eddie. And, you know, I do want to expound a little bit more on that fourth line. I mean, Colton Sissons, Cole Smith, and of Nick Dowd. 11 points between the three of them, and the three of them have amassed the same amount of goals as both Mitch Marner and Brett Howden at six between the three of them in the fourth line. They have been tremendously productive. As you said, you got Nick Dowd winning the majority of the draws that he goes up against, and this team, you know, you can see Torts rewards them by putting them on the ice first, something Bruce Cassidy used to do. A lot of teams do that with their fourth team to kind of set the tone. That's usually, you've usually got your most physical presence, but the thing is what you have on this fourth line is tremendous veteran leadership from top to bottom, and that is gigantic. And when you start that fourth line and you put behind them Shea Theodore, and usually to start the game he's been doing that with Theodore, and of course a Braden McNabb back there, just tremendous. It's a lot of fun to watch, and those guys are exciting, and they do bring some energy to this team that is really something so important for a fourth line. And the other thing, Eddie, that I want to talk about is the importance of the penalty kill. Power play, of course, you want to talk about teams that score on the power play, but the Vegas Golden Knights really have a special penalty kill. We've seen it. They score shorthanded, already two of those goals in this postseason, two shorties, and that is so important, especially, Eddie, in that huge penalty kill they had to deal with in game one.
1: Well, I don't want to, you know, tear a rotator cuff patting myself on the back. But we did, no Serena doubt. And I did Brian Salmon's show last week, and we were talking about the key to the series, and somehow I came up with the fact that I thought it was special teams. Anaheim was 8-for-16 against Edmonton. They're 0 forever against the Golden Knights. The Golden Knights are +2. They scored three shorthanded goals. They've only given up one power play goal. And that, it, frankly, that's absurd. There's no other way to put it. And when you got your bona fide superstars, Mark Stone, Mitch Marner, Jack Eichel, all killing penalties, and then you add arguably the best penalty killer of all of them in William Karlsson into the lineup, what happens is Anaheim now is thinking in their duck head, uh-oh, they might score on us. We better be a little bit more careful, you know, and we might not want to be as fancy. And once you get into a team's head that you're a threat to score on them with when they're on the power play, you've won that battle. And 26 out of 27, you can't really say anything more about that. 96.3%, it is an absolute game changer. Now, please, Golden Knights fans, don't expect that this is going to continue for the rest of their playoff run. They are going to give up some power play goals. Everybody in the playoffs is a good hockey team. Please don't abandon ship if they happen to give up a power play goal tonight. But know that that is one of the most significant and distinct advantages that the Golden Knights have in this series against the Ducks, Brian.
0: Yeah, I mean, defense has always been an emphasis of the Vegas Golden Knights throughout. Each coach has emphasized that. You know, and again, the oldest cliche in the books, defense wins championships. It does, and I agree 100%. You know, PK, they're going to give up power play goals at some point, and, you know, the next round, whoever they face, which looks like Colorado, but, hey, Minnesota is not ready to jump ship. Yep, we saw that yesterday, but either one of those teams, very, very good on the power play. And, you know, but the key is right now, Eddie, they have definitely figured out they've got the right chemistry and this team plays well. And that, you know, a lot to their veteran leadership that they have on this team, that they just have played in so many situations that it doesn't seem to bother them. And, you know, you stole one of our segments away, so I'm just going to pat you on the back. I already had the thing. Love doing B-Sales show. It's always a great time. And it was great to see you and Serena on that show. And you're right, man. You nailed it. And you guys did a great job. it was entertaining. And, yeah, of course, I love Brian Selman. He'll be joining us in a couple weeks. I'll have him on the show again, too. We'll pay him back for that, but that's really cool. And you guys, like I said, when you talk about the Vegas Golden Knights, I was stealing your stuff for a long time, and now I don't have to because you're here to give it to us. So I enjoy that a lot, and I'll pat myself on the back a little bit with the jersey that I'm wearing. Unfortunately, you can't see it on StreamYard, but I am wearing William Karlsson's jersey. It does say inaugural season on it because at the very beginning, everyone was saying, what jersey should we get? This is funny, and Chapman's not listening right now, but I'm going to make sure that he hears it again because we're like, who should we get? And, you know, it was later in the season, of course, so Karlsson to me was an easy one because he had such an iconic first season, but of course, Marc-Andre Fleury is the other jersey I bought, and I said, Chris, you know, you've been my producer for years. I'll buy you whatever jersey you want. I think you've heard it before, but he wanted Tatar's jersey. That jersey, I think he uses it now when he paints. But you know, the funny thing is William Karlsson was a great jersey. I'm happy that here we are 9 years into it, and I can still don this thing, and he's still on the team. So that's pretty darn cool. But, Eddie, I wanted to ask you, you brought up Mark Stone and, you know, how he is so important on the power play. He is so important inside and outside the locker room. Well, outside the locker room, he's still going to be pretty important. But it looks like, from what we're seeing, Mark Stone may not be back for the remainder of the playoffs. And, you know, what I can relate to when I watched the injury, and I slowed it down, I recorded it, so I watched it a couple of times. And playing hockey, I was like 35 or 36 years old, and I'm just skating down the ice, you know, kind of flying up the boards, and all of a sudden I feel this thing, like guitar strings pop in my groin, but it wasn't my groin. It was this weird, I still don't know what muscle it was that goes down the inside of your leg. And then so I'm like, whoa, what was that? And I took another stride, and I'm like, no, I got to go to the bench. I literally went to the locker room, took my hockey gear off, and that was it. 2 days later, I had just, it was black down the inside of my leg, and it took about a month for that to heal to where I was even walking normally. I still don't know what I did. I never went in and got it checked, but I'm like, wow, that looks very similar to what happened to me. You're just skating, and it's like, whoa, what was that? I hope that's not it, but then again, if it's a groin injury, it's just as bad, if not worse. So, and I said this in jest, Eddie, and you can give me your thoughts on this, and I'm not being a jerk on this to when I'm saying it. I'm just being realistic in the mind of Riley Smith. I said when that happened, Riley Smith's the happiest guy in America. And right away, a friend of mine that covers the games said, whoa, you know, not at that expense. He wouldn't have wanted that to happen. Well, of course he wouldn't. You're overstating the obvious. But the bottom line is the guy is coming to the tail end of his career, Eddie, and he is for – I can't imagine them putting Dylan Coghlan in front of him. He's going to be the guy that takes the ice tonight, I would think, in place of Mark Stone. And you can't help but be happy about that secretly. He's high-fiving his wife behind the scenes, and nobody wants to say that out loud, but come on, it's realistic, right?
1: No. No, because first of all, it might not be Riley Smith. It might be Brandon Saad. Because if you listen carefully to Torts, and, you know, Torts is, you know, 180 degrees opposite of Bruce Cassidy. When we talk to Bruce Cassidy, we get every bit of information we could have ever wanted. Torts is not like that.
0: Jigsaw.
1: But Torts has gone out of his way to heap praise on Brandon Saad's game. And when the head coach says, it sucks that I had to make that decision, so I'm not sold yet on that it's going to be Riley Smith. And I don't necessarily believe that it is going to be Riley Smith. I can easily see it being Brandon Saad. And he has a little bit more speed than Riley Smith does. And he's a little bit more physical than Riley Smith is. But I think for sure Mark Stone is done. When it's a non-contact injury and stuff like that, I think that there's no doubt that he's certainly done for tonight. We won't have any information. Morning skate is not for another about 2 hours in Anaheim. I'm sure that as soon as they hit the ice and they start their line rushes, it'll be posted all over Twitter or X or whatever those kids call it nowadays. But adversity and injuries are part of the playoffs. Minnesota was decimated by losing Erickson Ek and a couple other bodies. But, hey, they showed up last night, and they give a pretty good beating to the Colorado Avalanche, who were 6-0 going into the game. So, yes, this is adversity. And if you look at the regular season statistics for the Golden Knights, when Mark Stone is in the lineup and Mark Stone isn't in the lineup, there's a significant difference. They are significantly worse when he's not in the lineup. The only saving grace is this ain't the regular season, Brian. This is the playoffs. And it's very much next man up. And as devastating as the loss will be for the Golden Knights, if it's indeed long term, they've got plenty of talent in the lineup that can make up for it. You probably can't make up for his heart as much, and, you know, and the engine that sort of drives the team. But there's plenty of skill and plenty of talent. And like we talked about at the very beginning of this segment, they're starting to come together and get some chemistry. So while it isn't ideal, it isn't insurmountable either, Brian.
0: Yeah, I'm agreeing with you. I think this team is so veteran-laden that they can overcome this. It is going to take a cumulative effort from everybody for them to do it, but I do think they can overcome it. One of the things I'll say as far as Mark Stone and what you were saying, and it's well said, and one of the greatest coaches of all time, and that's Bill Belichick in football, I once heard him say the two most important words in professional team sports are plug and play. And that's what he's saying is teams are going to have injuries every year. You have to be able to plug people in to fill those gaps. And if you can't, you're not going to succeed. And the Golden Knights are in that position right now. They're going to have to plug and play. I'm not arguing with Brendan Saad. I do agree he's more physical, slightly faster than Riley Smith. The reason I think it will be Riley Smith is the chemistry of the fact that he was on this team at the beginning. Granted, he was gone for a while. Him and William Karlsson are like best of friends. And I don't know that they would skate together, though, but I kind of thought for that reason Riley would be the next guy up. He did play decently in the first series. I mean, he was really skating hard, not a lot of maybe offensive production, but he was skating as hard as I've seen him skate. I don't know. I think either one of those guys has the ability to step in, and they're both very familiar with this team. They've both seen a lot of ice time throughout the season, so either one of them can do about the same job. But as you mentioned, you can't overstate how important Mark Stone is to this group, and his statistics alone prove that. When he's in the lineup, the guy is productive. It's just that simple. And, you know, he's just going to have to be that leader off the ice for this team right now. And, you know, you kind of brought that up. Another thing is the physicality of this team, the importance of the playoffs. With Lezon gone, that really falls on Keegan Kolesar, who has been completely offensively inept. They're not expecting a lot of offense from him, but you expect something from him. But right now, what they need from him is the physicality and the protective role. Anything on Jeremy? Have you heard anything, Eddie, on where we're at? Is he a guy we could see come back soon?
1: I don't think so. He took a deflected puck off of the face.
0: Oh, terrible.
1: And it looked like it was under the visor. And he didn't even go down. And, yes, I can admit that I'm a bit of a Jeremy Lozon homer. He did do the podcast with Serena and I. He's really a nice guy. He's easy to talk to in the locker room. So I have a bit of a bias, and I can admit that. But he's a grown-ass man. He took a shot off the face and skated off the ice. He didn't roll over or anything like that. We have no information. You know, Brian, you've been around this team for a long time. These are state secrets, what the injuries are. But I could easily see it being a fractured orbital bone or a fractured cheekbone or something like that. I think for sure he's out for the rest of this series. He has not been around. I don't believe he's traveling with a team. So he's in the hands of the very capable VGK medical staff. But I would say if they get by the Anaheim Ducks, maybe we have a chance to see him against Colorado. But I think for sure he would be in a bubble. And I mean, that takes a lot. That takes a lot of the physicality out of the lineup. Like you said, you know, if you're on the ice and he's on the ice, you know, you're getting it. If you get the puck and he's in range, he's like a guided missile. And that does take away something from the Golden Knights game. Torts made a big decision. He took Caden Korzak. Sorry, I had a brain fart there for a second. Took Caden Korzak out, replaced him with Dylan Coughlin, a big, strong guy with an absolute bomb from the point. Listen, he looked a little awkward in his first NHL playoff game in a long, long time. But Caden Korzak has been struggling.
0: Yeah.
1: And Ben Hutton's ice time at 7.5, 8 minutes a game indicates that Torts doesn't have a ton of trust in him yet either. So there's a little bit of a concern back on the D-line. And now with Mark Stone, it's just playoff hockey. These things happen. And like you said, there's enough veteran leadership on this team that they can all get on the rope and pull it in the same way. And there's certainly enough talent to get over it. And, I mean, we'll see how it goes. We've got another game tonight. We've got game 5 guaranteed Tuesday night at the Fortress. I don't think it changes my position on the, or my prediction rather, that the Golden Knights are going to win this series. I think that the Anaheim Ducks learned a real lesson in game 3. They're overmatched a little bit. They have speed, they have youth, they have all of that other stuff, but the Golden Knights have this old man strength about them. And they have this will about them, and they're able to impose their will on their opponents. And I expect that even without Mark Stone, they're going to continue to do that, though the road will be a little bit more difficult, Brian.
0: Yeah, it's not going to be as easy, but again, like you said, a veteran team, which bodes extremely well for them. This Anaheim Ducks team, I do agree with you. We both said the same thing. I think the Golden Knights move past and get to the Western Conference Finals again, but this Anaheim Ducks team is a team that if they continue to go in the direction they are going to be a very tough team to deal with in the future. And I'll tell you what, Eddie, and I don't want to spend much time on this because I know we're as always running a little bit behind, but the Golden Knights are a big thing right now, as they always are. But I'll tell you what, watching this Anaheim Ducks team, Leo Carlson, this kid is special, Eddie, 21 years old, and I am watching Connor McDavid and Wayne Gretzky moves out of this kid, and I am fearful in a good way of how good this kid is going to be in the very near future in the National Hockey League, Eddie.
1: Oh, he's a bona fide superstar. There's no doubt about it. And your point is spot on. I said to our friend Brian, the Anaheim Ducks are going to be a problem for a good bit of the future. They're just not a problem right now.

0: uncertainty and some salary cap issues and some signing things that we'll probably talk about the Golden Knights when once their season ends. But they Anaheim are an up and coming team, and they're going to be a problem for some time. The only thing that they don't have going for them is they're no longer so bad that they're going to get the first, second, third, or fourth pick in the draft every year. So now they're going to have to learn how to be a team. Their general manager, Pat Verbeek, who you and I are very familiar with, was at the knee of Steve Yzerman for a while in Detroit before he got the Anaheim job. He's going to have to do a lot more GMing because he's not going to have the draft picks to get the bona fides like Leo Carlson. Yeah. So I'm glad they're not that big a problem this year, Brian, but next year and for the next foreseeable future, they are very much for real, as is Utah.
1: Oh, I agree. I agree on all points. And, you know, no question, Verbeek needs to pay attention to what the Golden Knights do and start becoming a master at the trading deadline, because the Golden Knights haven't had that lower draft pick, but they've used the trading deadline magically over the past couple of years. And it's funny when you talk about Joel Quenneville, I just keep picturing him in that Hartford Whaler jersey. And he intimidated me watching the game. Hartford wasn't a very good hockey team when they had an NHL franchise. But I'll tell you what, like I said, he was just an intimidating looking guy when he played, and he still is as an elderly coach. You see him up there, but he's a nice guy, but he definitely is a great hockey coach. And I agree with you, as I said, we both say this Anaheim team is going to be a force to be reckoned with in the future. Finally, wrapping this up tonight before I hear about Hockey Nights in Vegas next podcast, real quickly, Carolina sweeps Philly, Eddie, and even though William Carrier's goal didn't count because of his goalie interference, William Carrier, it's fun to see him on this team. I've always liked the guy, and good for him that he's on a pretty damn good hockey team that looks like they may be the odds-on favorite to win the Eastern Conference crown. What's your thought on that? And then, of course, Eddie, you know, you've got Minnesota getting that big win against Colorado. To me, you know, I think all of us here in Vegas would like to see that series go seven and maybe game seven go to triple overtime, because we want Colorado as beat up as they can be if the Golden Knights, which we both think they will, get past the Anaheim Mighty Ducks. And I don't say Mighty Ducks. I just watched that movie really recently, The Old Flying V, but it's the Anaheim Ducks now, which changed quite a few years back.
0: Well, I think you can't argue with success. And Carolina right now is rolling. Their identity is very simple. All you have to do is look at the man behind the bench, Rod Brindamore. They are him. They got a very, very favorable draw in getting Boston and then sweeping the second round as well. It will be tougher for them, but they are going to get a wholly inexperienced team in the Eastern Conference Finals. They're either going to get Montreal or Buffalo, and that series, you know, the eye test tells you it's going to be a bloodbath.
1: Yeah.
0: I mean, they're going at it big time. So, you know, if you're Carolina, the only thing that you have to guard against is you might be off for the next 8, 9, 10 days. And, I mean, that's a long, long, long time. That's Olympic, you know, Olympic break kind of stuff we're talking about here. But other than that, they're going to be a huge favorite against either one of Montreal or Buffalo. So they earned it. They were first in the East, so they got the best draw. And they certainly are taking advantage of the fact that they got the best draw. And as far as the Minnesota-Colorado series, I think all of those games need to start going to triple overtime, just in case Minnesota happens to pull off an upset. I don't think they're going to, but if they can push, you know, Colorado to the physical limits, that will make whoever comes out of the pillow fight division, it'll give them, I don't want to say a better chance, but I would say more of a chance to beat Colorado in a seven-game series in the Western Conference Finals, Brian.
1: Yep. Eddie, Hockey Nights in Vegas. What's our next one?
0: Well, our super producer, Bjorn, was out of town. He decided he wanted to go to Hawaii during the Stanley Cup playoffs, so I had to chide him a little bit for his bad timing. So Serena and I are going to be back at it this week. Going to be a lot of playoff coverage. We're going to go pretty deep into the Golden Knights. We're going to talk about Carter Hart's continued sort of redemption tour, where he just continues to sparkle and shine. And we're going to probably make some

0: predictions, because by the time we do the podcast on Wednesday afternoon, game five will be in the book. So the Golden Knights will either be, you know, done or up or down. So we'll have a lot more Golden Knights information and a lot more to talk about, because the Golden Knights will be five games into this series. Hopefully they're done so we can start previewing the Western Conference Finals, but we're just going to have to see.
1: Looking forward to that. As always, once again, he is Eddie Rifkin, host of Hockey Nights in Vegas, along with Serena Taylor. They do a great job again. Everything Vegas Golden Knights and hockey in general. Always appreciate you, Eddie. We'll see you at the Fortress in a couple nights.
0: All right, Brian. Take care.
1: Absolutely. Once again, that is Nightcap. We'll always beat the heck out of the Vegas Golden Knights here, the subject matter, because it is subject worthy. Real quick, let's jump on with Chris Wynn. I know, Spencer, you got him on the air. We got Chris going. Okay, he's calling Chris Wynn right now. We'll get Chris on the air. But went to the Las Vegas Aces game yesterday, the opener. They had their ring ceremony. We were going to play some of that video for you. We don't have it for the people that don't typically watch us on StreamYard and on X. But here's the deal. It was cool. The rings are, I'll tell you right now, the rings are as nice as Super Bowl rings. Mark Davis goes all out. He puts a lot of pressure on the other WNBA teams as far as their headquarter facility over next to the Raiders facility is top notch. Probably the nicest WNBA facility in the league. And again, the rings, I mean, like I said, they look like Super Bowl rings to me. I mean, he goes all out, first class all the way. They had the ring ceremony yesterday. I had some sound that we don't have from Asia Wilson talking about it, but that was really the only highlight of yesterday if you went to the Aces game, although they did have some pretty good chicken parmesan in the media room. But that was about it, Chris Wynn. And Chris, I'll tell you what, you know, luckily we had the TVs in front of us, because from up where we were watching the game, if we didn't have those TVs sitting in front of us, I would have probably fallen asleep. The only thing that might have kept me awake was the nosebleed.
2: Yeah, no question about it, right, Brian? It was actually a measure of revenge for the Phoenix Mercury after getting swept in the WNBA Finals, you know, in the fall of last year. So they were able to get some revenge. But, yeah, it was kind of a weird dynamic, wasn't it, Brian? Because you have all the positivity, right? You're getting the ring ceremony. You got the celebrities out. It's the first game of the season. And then all of a sudden, the Phoenix Mercury just start rolling you in that second quarter, right? I think it was a 14-2 run. It ended up being up almost 20 points in that second quarter, and that was all she wrote, pretty much. Obviously, the second half was played, but Vegas really never got back into it. And, yeah, they had Dawana Bonner. Obviously, they've got some other pieces there, but they had a 28-year-old rookie that nobody had ever heard of that ended up with 19 points in that first half. Is a big key for Phoenix to get it done against Vegas, and now both these teams, both the Mercury and the Aces, quick turnaround and have some basketball to play today.
1: Yeah, no doubt about it. They got, you know, you don't really get a rest or a breather, and you got to turn around and play the next day at 3 o'clock after getting blown out by 33 points. And I mean, I'm going to tell you straight up, they got beat by 33 points. The game wasn't that close. I mean, it could have been 50, but we saw that happen last year, and then the Aces went on one of the runs of the century all the way to the WNBA championship, their third in 4 years. But it was pretty intense. You know, we saw that game, you know, we saw what we saw is the Aces have a lot to work on. Number one, defense was absolutely horrible. And number two is they weren't finishing. I mean, they just looked all out of sorts. But like what Eddie and I are alluding to when we're talking about the you know, the Vegas Golden Knights, this is a veteran laden team, Chris, with their three stars. I mean, they've won three of those four championships. They've spent a ton of time on the floor together, and you know, Chelsea Gray, Kelsey Plum, and Asia Wilson and Jackie Young, these three are the cornerstone of this team. They're still there. They're all still in their prime for the most part. I mean, they are. I expect this team to be fine as the season goes on, Chris. It's just other teams have improved. And the Mercury last year made a little bit of a surprising run to the championship round. This is a team that could win it all this year.
2: Yeah, no question about it, right? And they're just kind of working people in, whether it's Stephanie Talbot, right, whether it's Kennedy Carter, absolutely, when it comes to Vegas, right? And it's just not the same team as a year ago. This is a franchise and a squad that has won, what, 3 out of the last 4 championships in the WNBA. So expectations are always high when it comes to Las Vegas and the Aces and the WNBA. So, look, I mean, if they probably want, right, Brian, they probably want a repeat of what happened last year where they get absolutely lambasted by Minnesota in that game. And then all they did was, well, they won 16 straight games the rest of the way, of course, on their way to a WNBA championship. So we heard Becky, right, in the postgame press conference talk about she doesn't want a repeat of last season. But, I'll take a repeat if it's going to be 16 straight wins. And so it's probably good for Vegas that they got the quick turnaround because you get a chance to kind of just kind of flush that last game last night and get a chance to play today against the Los Angeles Sparks.
1: Yeah, that should motivate them. I mean, that's the kind of thing that's kind of a kick in the ass. It's like, man, we don't want to go out there and lose back-to-back games, and especially getting blown out the way they did. And, you know, subpar performances, both Chelsea Gray and Jewel Lloyd off the bench, 24 minutes. She only gets 6 points. She's 0-2 from the perimeter. That's not what you'd expect for her. And the same thing, Chelsea Gray, 2-6 from the floor, 0-2 again from three-point land. She had 4 points on the game. You know, when you get 10 points combined from both Chelsea Gray and Jewel Lloyd, you're probably going to see them in the losers column more times than not. You know, Asia Wilson leading the way, of course, you know, with her game, which she always does. You know, she gets 19 points, played well, but even Asia Wilson not up to her standard by any means yesterday. This team will be better. They've got the best coach in the WNBA and Becky will get them together. This team is still championship caliber, but again, they're going to have more competition this year. Indiana, another year of seasoning under their belt. I know that that's a team you have to be careful of. Of course, New York's going to be right there. You know, Seattle's improved. Phoenix, we saw what they can do yesterday. It's going to be interesting this year down the stretch. But, you know, the Aces have all of the experience. 3 of the last 4 years, you know, ended with a championship. I definitely wouldn't count them out yet. And, again, it's one game, as Asia said, like 3 times during the press conference yesterday. Not happy about it, but it is one game, and one game it is. And, Chris, last thing I need you to chime in on. How's your nose? Did it stop bleeding yet from yesterday? Because, you know, no offense, and I understand there's only so much media seating, but, you know, it's T-Mobile Arena, it's not nearly as high up when you're in the rafters at Michelob Ultra Arena as it is at T-Mobile Arena. I mean, I can still hear Becky Hammon at times from way upstairs at Michelob Ultra Arena. I can't hear myself think in the press box up there. I mean, I can. It's quiet because we're so far away from everything, but you're not hearing anything going on the floor. And it's not like watching the Golden Knights where you watch a play develop in hockey because it's so fast moving. It's cool to watch the play set up. In basketball, man, you want to be eye level, and it's hard to report on things or efforts when you can't hear or really see what's going on the floor.
2: Yeah, I'll use the word unfortunate, right, Brian? I think that there's a better way that the media could be treated when it comes to, you know, these kinds of situations. Now, look, I get it. They only play maybe 2-3 games during the season. I expect they're probably going to play the Indiana Fever game, obviously, with, you know, when you're playing against, you know, the likes of Caitlin Clark and that team and maybe some of the more popular teams, whether it's New York Liberty as well, too. But, it's a much better setup over at Michelob Ultra Arena. But, you know, it is what it is, whatever. But yeah, we were definitely up in high rise territory up there when it came to that. And when you're looking down too, it's just not great because it's a stadium that seats what, 17,000, 18,000 plus, and there's probably what, 7,000, 8,000 fans that were there. It's not really a knock on the support for the Aces. It's kind of like the setup and the way that it is. It's just maybe they could do a better, they could have a better opportunity, I guess is the way I'll put it, to treat the media when it comes to having them down at eye level where they can actually, you know, because they're covering the team. I mean, that's what we do. We've been doing it since day one here. So I think it's something that they can look at. But, look, at the end of the day, I don't know if it's really a huge priority for them.
1: Yeah, no, and it doesn't need to be a huge priority. We're just kind of poking fun at it. But it is kind of far away to be covering the game. And then, you know, it just a little different perspective. Again, Michelob Ultra Arena, you're closer. And I just think, you know, being closer, you want to hear and feel the action. You want to see the facial expressions. You want to be able to see the frustration because that's how you report on it. But he is Chris Wynn. I call him the Where's Waldo of sports broadcast. broadcasting. He's on everywhere, on every sports show. We always appreciate you taking the time out on the Sunday morning, my friend. Thanks for joining the show, Chris.
2: Brian, thanks for having me. Have a great rest of your weekend. Getting amped up for a little Vegas sports, both on the hardwood and on the ice down there in Southern California on your Sunday.
1: Yeah, no doubt. It's all going on today. And once again, looking forward to it. You got a big hockey game coming up shortly. And again, before that, you've got the Aces playing their second game against L.A. He is Chris Wynn. Always appreciate him joining the show. And we'll bring in Jake and Spencer now. Because real quickly, I did want to get into, as we just were talking basketball, let's talk about NBA playoffs. And yesterday, you know, we saw more of the dominance of Oklahoma City. I mean, LeBron is playing, you know, like he's 5 years younger. He's had to carry this team with Luka Doncic being out. It's hurt L.A. You had Luke Kennard step up yesterday and have a real big game for the Lakers. It wasn't enough. The ex-Laker, Caruso, the bald Mamba, did pretty well for Oklahoma City. And, of course, it's crazy because Shai Gilgeous-Alexander is not playing his typical basketball. He's not averaging as many points. But he said after the game yesterday, you know what, realistically, I'm sure part of this is said in jest, but he doesn't care about his statistics. The bottom line is winning, and that's what Oklahoma City is doing. That's what they keep doing. And cumulatively, this is the best team in the National Basketball Association. Jake, I don't see this team getting beat in a seven-game series.
3: Dad, I think that this team could potentially be one of the best teams ever, honestly. The fact that they pulled off the Jared McCain trade, and my apologies, guys, losing my voice a little bit here at a lake day. But bottom line, Alex Caruso and LeBron, I don't know if you guys saw it, not last game, but the game before, they were beefing a little bit, and that was entertaining because, you know, when you play with LeBron, you either respect him a lot based on what he's doing right now, but there is a lot of players that say that LeBron isn't, you know, it's him. It's his team. And whatever says goes with him. So for Caruso,
1: obviously his son gets to play.
3: Exactly. His son gets to play. And if he goes somewhere, his son will go. But OKC is so deep. And I believe that Jared McCain, how they pulled that off from the Sixers is absolute robbery. He's becoming a better defender. He, at the beginning of last season, he was a front runner for the rookie of the year before he got injured, and they gave him away for a bag of chips.
1: Yeah.
3: OKC, they're going back to back, and they could go back to back to back. They're that good.
1: Well,
3: they just keep getting better.
1: I think if anyone has anything to say about that, it will be Wemby and the San Antonio Spurs. We've seen in this playoffs how magical and exceptionally gifted this kid is. Well over 7 feet tall, and for his size, I have never seen anything like it. It is truly magical watching this kid play basketball. Again, we forget sometimes how young he is. He makes a few mistakes. There's no question about it. Sometimes he's out of position. He might take a bad foul once in a while, but you're really nitpicking and stretching if you're looking for those things when you consider his age and how much he has already impacted, not just the San Antonio Spurs, but the National Basketball Association. It's funny, post-Popovich, you would think it would take him a little while to get back to being great again. And here's San Antonio right in the mix. It's reminding me of the New England Patriots who found themselves back in the Super Bowl post Tom Brady and post Bill Belichick, just a few years removed, and the Lions can't even get to the damn thing. And the Patriots have already recycled and gotten back there. That's another story for another time. But this team right now is really good because of Wemby. And again, I think they're the only team that has a chance to compete with Oklahoma City. I think once they get to the NBA Finals, it's going to be anticlimactic. Unless you expect it to be, then maybe either the Knicks or the Pistons, who I think will be one of the two teams to get there, will be the team that probably gets swept, or maybe you'll be able to steal a game on their home floor, because that's how good I think both San Antonio, and if somehow, San Antonio, if they somehow get past Oklahoma City, and Oklahoma City, I just don't see anyone in the East competing. And speaking of the East, Jake, the Knicks are looking to sweep that series today against the 76ers. They put up a really good fight initially, but the Knicks just too much. When Karl Anthony Towns shows up and plays at his best, we already know how good Jalen Brunson is on a nightly basis. I was going to say he doesn't get the just dessert he deserves, but he does. Everyone knows how good this kid is now, and he is without question the leader of this team. But again, when he brings along the Catman, he plays well. New York is a very tough team to deal with, although we're seeing with Cade Cunningham on the Pistons, anybody that plays them is going to find out he alone makes the Pistons a really tough team to deal with.
3: Absolutely. And just real quick, touching back on Wemby, Dad, the most unorthodox but smoothest moving human being I've ever seen in my life. But it's the East. I think the Sixers steal a game today. I don't think they get swept. I think the Knicks are, as much as they do need the rest, I don't know. I think the Sixers got to steal one. But when the Sixers get in this position, they tend to give up. So we could either see a blowout, which the line's only 1.5. But
1: hopefully Joel Embiid shows his biggest game, because we need the Knicks to get tested. We need them to get stretched, because I don't care that the Pistons played so well against them in the regular season. I still remember the postseason last year, and when it mattered the most, the Knicks showed up and won those games, and they're going to be a tough to handle. Spence, I don't want to rain on your parade, because we've got Fact This. We can't do the intro because we don't have it, so I'll do the intro. It's time for Fact This. If you can't handle the facts, take your ass back to bed. Spencer, hit it.
4: Yeah, it's a fact. There's only 3 games left in the Premier League right now, and it is going to come down to, like, the last week. I'm watching the Arsenal games, I speak, wearing an Arsenal jersey. And it comes down to Man City and Arsenal, and it's going to be crazy. But we've been talking a lot about the bottom of the league, and it also does come up with this Arsenal game. They're playing West Ham right now, who are in a battle of Tottenham on who's going to get relegated. It looks like Tottenham was just out of it, like no chance they were going to get relegated, and now here they are. They're like 3 points ahead, and they need West Ham to lose this game pretty badly. Tottenham plays tomorrow. I mean, it's fun, because like, the way I like to think about it, like, this is basically like OKC playing like the Washington Wizards. You know, like, no one would ever watch that game, but you do in the Premier League because of the implication of what happens at the bottom. That's what makes it so fun.
1: I just want to really quickly give you another minute to expound on this a bit, because I'm going to tell you, you know, I do mortgages outside of this, obviously, our title sponsor. And a lot of times when I talk to people about mortgages, they'll look at me and say, Brian, what the hell are you talking about? You're speaking another language. And I forget, it took me 8 months to understand the language of mortgages. What you're saying, getting relegated, all these things, a lot of people out there are scratching their head and said, what the hell is Spencer talking about? I mean, this is a monstrous deal, Spencer. It really is. So explain to people exactly how serious and why this is so serious.
4: Yeah, the bottom of the three get relegated, right? I think you can understand that, but the problem, you know, everyone's going to get relegated this year. Like, Tottenham is what people...
1: Relegated means getting kicked out of the Premier League, and the significance is this team, this city, they just built a multi-million or billion-dollar stadium, right?
4: Yeah, they
1: did.
4: For
1: the Premier League.
4: They did, and because it's one of the... They literally consider them part of, like, the Big Five, meaning, like, they're always in the Premier League. They may go up and down and, like, you know, maybe not win the league, but they'll always be there. To see one of them potentially go down is, like, literally one of the biggest things in sports in the Premier League that I've seen in a very, very long time.
1: And as big as the National Football League is, Major League Baseball, the NBA,
4: like
1: the NHL, the Premier League is the biggest sports league in the world. I mean, it just is. Soccer, or as they call it in everywhere but in the United States, football is as big as it gets. And this story is absolutely universal. It's just gigantic if you're in the world of sports, that if this team gets relegated and knocked down, I mean, it's catastrophic. The coach might not only get fired, he might get strung up by his nuts. I mean, that's how big of a deal this is. So pay attention to this, and Spencer will report on it next week as we get down to the nitty-gritty, and it'll all be decided soon. Can't leave Jake without his fit or no fit. We can't see it this week, Jake, but go ahead and tell us what you got.
3: Man, honestly, I was actually, for the first time, going to be selfish and show one of my fits and have you guys see if it was fit or unfit. But it wasn't going to be what I'm wearing today.
1: I like what you're wearing today, though.
3: I know. I knew you would, but it wasn't be what I was actually a picture of. And I guess we're just going to have to wait till next week to see.
1: All right.
3: I want to hear your guys' opinion.
1: We'll do it next week. I also wanted to say and mention before we close the show is Bobby Cox. He died yesterday. He was 84 years old, 29 years as a big league manager, 25 years as the Brave managers. Always, you know, just was unbelievable. He always wore his stirrups and spikes because he managed that way. At 14 straight division titles from the 1990s to the 2000s, 15 division titles overall, 2,504 wins, fourth most all-time, 5 World Series appearances, and 1 World Series championships versus Cleveland in 1995. How about this? He was ejected from 162 games. How about a guy that was a manager for his players? Bobby Cox, rest in peace, man. Listen, we're out of time. Want to thank Chris Wynn, Eddie Ripken, my son Jacob Feldman, and couldn't do the show without the Wiz, Spencer the Wiz Ostrowski. We're back next week again. The Golden Knights, 6:30 tonight. The Aces, 3 o'clock. We got a full slate in front of us, and again, we're back next week. Happy Mother's Day to all the mothers out there. Happy Heavenly Mother's Day to my mother. Happy Mother's Day to my daughter. And happy Mother's Day to y'all. Bye-bye.
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6: In Game 3 of the Western Conference semifinals Saturday night, the Oklahoma City Thunder defeated the Lakers in L.A. 131-108 for a three-games-to-none lead, improving to 7-0 in the playoffs. Off the court, Steve Kerr agreed to a two-year deal to return as the head coach of the Golden State Warriors. In the Stanley Cup playoffs Saturday night, the Carolina Hurricanes won at Philadelphia in overtime 3-2 on a goal by Jackson Blake to sweep the series and advance to the Eastern Conference Final. Carolina is 8-0 in the playoffs. In soccer, today at 3 p.m. Eastern, one of the biggest rivalry games on the planet in any sport as FC Barcelona plays host to Real Madrid. Real Madrid superstar Kylian Mbappe has been ruled out because of a hamstring injury. FC Barcelona can clinch the La Liga championship over Real Madrid with a victory today. I'm Isaac Lohenkron.
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10: Ali, yeah, let's get it on. Another beautiful Fox Sports Sunday. Special Sunday today, of course, Mother's Day. So to all of you out there, as you're celebrating out and about, maybe a nice brunch, maybe just a quick phone call, the memories, however it comes together for you, big blessings and thoughts to you all, and big thanks for the pushes, nudges, cajoling to get us where we are in this big pill that is the planet Earth today. Mike Harmon alongside my guy Ryan Hollins, his years in the NBA, and that we are going to lean on heavily today as we roll through our fun and exciting world of the NBA playoffs. Steve Kerr, we've got the draft lottery, we've got all of that stuff. Mr. Hollins, how we doing this fine morning?
11: Doing great. How you doing, brother?
10: I'm ready to roll, man. We got so much going on today. We got hockey playoffs. We got action on the pitch overseas with a 0-0 game in the, you know, about the half hour in. We got that. They're rewinding and showing me all sorts of Bears games from this past year so I can feel happy and hopeful about things. Look, the White Sox have a couple of players that you get excited about, and the division's bad enough that they'll hang around, but they'll let me down. So I'm trying to figure out where the positivity is in my sporting universe, and that's where I lean back into the wonderful world of the NBA playoffs and the rich tapestry that we're weaving.
11: Yeah, there's a lot going on. So, I mean, don't disappoint yourself, you know, just stay along for the ride.
10: No. Look, it's the positivity, but it's that recognition that at some point, given my sporting history, outside of a couple of, you know, little dots on the map, and one of the, they're all really distant for the most part, right? We're talking about the Bears are 85, White Sox are 2005, and those Bulls years, man, those seem so long ago.
11: Yeah, but your Bears gave you a lot of excitement.
10: In those final minutes.
11: Yeah, you should be happy for you. You can feel that the future is right for the Bears. And that's, I mean, if you had to pick one Chicago team, would we say the Bears would be the one that you want to see doing well?
10: Yeah, that's probably it. I mean, okay. That and the White Sox, because they're just always such cast-offs, even though everybody wears their gear.
11: Oh, they got nice gear.
10: I mean, I've got a White Sox. Everybody wears that, right?
11: I've got a White Sox hat. I mean, it's great gear.
10: Go back to, you know, Cube and Dre and everything that was rolling on there, and people have been wearing that mark for as long as I can remember at this point, right? Frank Thomas comes into the league, and away we go. But enough about me. No, actually, we could do 2 hours of me. a deep introspective look into the mind eye that is Mike Hartman. Hey, catch us on the iHeartRadio app. Take us wherever you go. 24/7. It's the best gift you can give. If you forgot to get mom something and you're scrambling and you're standing in line, say, at a Whole Foods early on a Sunday morning with 50 other people, you can just get that card, draw it up, and then write the little link to, and get them to the iHeartRadio app. It's the gift that keeps giving. Music, podcasts, and, of course, everything we do here at Fox Sports Radio as we get it going. But, you know, we keep an eye on the playoffs and, you know, the ebb and flow. We got plenty on the officiating as we go, Ryan, because your years in the league and around the league, I'm sure you've seen the highs, lows, and the wave that you have to ride in terms of how things are adjudicated and explained as we go. But we sit here today, we've got two series that are series and two that are effectively done. The good old college try, and we look at the Lakers-Thunder game in particular, going back to last night. Another game where people are holding up signs going, where's Luka? What happened? And we'll do a little deep dive on that because, you know, Spain kind of wore it on our show, Jason Smith and I, earlier in the week. It's like, because we had all these years where guys were going to Germany for treatment, and suddenly Spain came up. And I started to do the research as to how big a market there is for all the different medical procedures in Spain, which was interesting. But it either shows he's really hurt or it's just not responding as well as you hoped. But either way, down 3-0 and the Thunder cruise once again on Saturday night to a big resounding 23-point win, 131-108 is your final. And I guess you get the old college try for the Los Angeles Lakers to where they're currently constituted, Ryan, because they're playing hard. They're playing hard, and they're battling. You got all five starters in double figures. You got Kennard hitting threes and wide open down from beyond the arc. He was 7 of 10 from the field, 4 of 6 in three-point range, but they're not nearly enough. And this is without Jalen Williams, and the bigger issue, without Shai Gilgeous-Alexander really putting on any of those classic SGA performances.
11: Yeah, here's the thing about Oklahoma City that throws everybody off. You know, maybe you can get a little comparable to, you know, the Detroit Pistons teams that didn't have an all-star but had a bunch of really, really good players. They were just a good team, but it's confusing everybody because we haven't seen winning in the NBA like this. Not just youth. They will go 10 or 11 deep, and again, they just play together, and everybody's scratching their head how anybody on the roster seems to be able to step up and have these monster games. And in Oklahoma City, they just play the right way. They've got, and we'll be smarter here, they've got a lot of guys that are versatile, okay? So, you know, you see a 3-and-D guy, that means he can shoot threes and he plays defense. Or you see a creator, Luka is a creator or playmaker. LeBron's a playmaker. Everybody on Oklahoma City's team outside of Hartenstein can essentially, it seems elementary, they can shoot, pass, and dribble. And then you got a guy who's absolutely dominant on the basketball. And where they say that Shai didn't have the greatest series, he's not playing great, he's not doing all this, like, he's getting doubled every time, and he's passing out of the double team. So it's not that you shut him out, he's making the pass that leads to the score, or that leads to the pass that leads to the score. So, again, Oklahoma City, they come at you in so many different ways, and again, we want to hail this superstar. We want to hail these players, or a player or two players, and it's just a really good basketball team.
10: And that's the funny thing about it, right? Because we've talked about the NBA for as long as I've been alive, the star league. And certainly that is the case. And we can do the timeline. It's been done a million times before. And you're always trying to figure out who that next face is on that timeline to be the guy to carry it through. But there is a celebration. You mentioned those Pistons. You go back and I invoked the memory of those Jordan years. And yes, he was the face, but those teams were really deep and good, right? Where they needed a big shot from a Steve Kerr, where they needed a big shot and minutes from guys like Luke Longley and Judd Bushler going on down the line. Good news, Cliff Levingston, because I got to get everybody in if I'm going to go down that road. But all the way through, Horace Grant, and then bringing in Dennis Rodman. They were full-on squads. And for the most part, these last years, we've kind of just gone back to talking about the head, the first guy, and some of the coaches getting their run, whether it's Kerr or Popovich, etc. But this team and the way they're constructed, to the point that we're now looking in the lotteries a little later on today, Ryan, that you're trying to figure out rules to keep teams from stacking, and there's OKC with all their foresight, scouting, and everything else, to where they're still at a point where they might be at the top of the heap again.
11: Yes. Yes, and that's scary. They do have a pick in this year's draft. Was it the Clippers pick? Or
10: they had the Clippers pick, yes.
11: Yeah, they got the Clippers pick. So, again, they have a simple mindset. We want good guys who can shoot, pass, and dribble. So when our star gives the ball up, there's a guy ready to knock down a three, ready to put the ball on the deck and get to the hole. Like, we've got a group of basketball players, and then everybody's young enough to defend. Like, to pick up 94 feet or pressure the basketball, you know, you got to be young for the most part to do that. When you get a little older, it's tougher. Don't expect LeBron James to pick up 94 feet. He's up in age. But guess what? They got 11 or 12 guys that can step out and do that. So, again, it's an extremely unique roster that we have not seen the likes of. And the way that we talk about winning, they've changed everything. I saw it was like a graphic the other day. And before, the top teams in the NBA were the teams that shot the most threes, shot the best from threes. The teams that were, like, leading the league in three-point attempts and all these three-pointers got up, and they were last in the league. It's crazy. Go check the numbers. It was like struggled. Like, I think Milwaukee was there. Golden State was, like, it was, like, all these teams just, the Wizards just jacking threes. It is not good basketball anymore. And, again, make no mistake, spacing is everything in today's NBA. But you're not living and dying with the same three-point shots.
10: Yeah, it's about being smart and judicious in terms of ball movement and being patient, right? You have plenty of time to swing the ball around, but how often do we see a guy go into the front court, it's, you know, one-on-two, and he just says, you know, instead of waiting on my team, I'm just going to chuck up a three. And we've seen you live and die by it as it goes. With SGA, 7 of 20 from the field yesterday, did have 9 assists for his plus 24 on the game. The star of the day and the talk of the town is now A.J. Mitchell, who they got in the second round of the draft. This wasn't even the riches and the fortunes of, you know, some lottery luck. This is just a guy coming out of Santa Barbara, played 3 years in college, slides into the second round, and a lot of chatter. I heard it even before in the pregame show here in the local market, kind of going, man, if you redid that draft, this guy's looking like a top 10 guy now. But fitting in and being that next man up, something Chet Holmgren talked about a lot in the postgame, Ryan, just as you're laying it out, the number of guys that can run and trying to just look at them from an age perspective. I mean, there's no guy that you stand up going, old guy. No, I mean, old guy's 28, and that's just because Alex Caruso looks old. No, I'm just kidding. But it's just that idea that you built a squad and you've hit everything right, which does not happen in an organization very often, right? We talk about organizational stability, but it's usually on the backs of 2, 3, 4 players at most where you have that core, and then maybe you fill out a little bit. We'll talk more about the Knicks and Sixers. I mean, that's a series that's basically 6-on-6 for the most part, but you look at this squad, and they just keep coming, and it's a new hero each time. And now A.J. Mitchell getting his run, and people already starting to project huge contracts and love for him. But just the amazing proficiency with which this squad's been built.
11: Yeah, well, again, like I said, they're basketball players. And A.J. Mitchell probably went to the combine, didn't have a amazing vertical, you know, shot the ball really well. You're looking at a good, solid, high IQ basketball player. And in today's NBA, a lot of it was, you know, we want the tallest, fastest, highest jumping player, you know, get a 3-and-D guy. What's he shoot from three? And OKC's like, No, can he make plays? Can he run pick and roll? How's his handle? How strong is he? What's the maturity level? You know, I haven't seen A.J. Mitchell. He looks like a guy who spent 3 or 4 years in school. Okay, well, oh, the conference, it wasn't the biggest time conference, but guess what? I'm sure he's probably MVP, conference player of the year. I haven't looked up the stats, but, you know, like you're looking at someone who is certified, who steps in, and is a basketball player, a guy who's not going to be afraid of the moment. So the IQ, it's not just 3 points going out. The IQ is coming back to the game. Hence, that's why there's a big need for big men again all of a sudden, and there's an even bigger need for point guards.
12: You never have enough big men. Seven-footer, Ryan Hollins with me here. No, hey, I got to get love. I mean, there's no question about it. I mean, that extra stretch, no question about it, and you can get the stuff off the top shelf for me. So it's all good. At the Ryan Hollins is where you find him in the Twitterverse. Find me over at Swollen Dome, longtime friend and partner here on the network. We appreciate him stepping in, talking some NBA playoffs as we roll here on a beautiful Fox Sports Sunday. Again, happy Mother's Day to everybody out there. Go out and celebrate and have some fun. And if you're at the trough, have a little for me as we roll it up here. We've got a ton to get to over the course of the game. And notice I didn't point out one of the stats that's been, well, probably under a microscope even more than normal. Yeah, officiating in the NBA. Ryan, you've been around the league a long time. Let's talk about the ebb and flow, the good and the bad, and those relationships that may be broken, that need some healing across the NBA. We're just getting rolling up. Fox Sports Sunday on Fox Sports Radio.
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12: Mother's Day. the only way we can, the musical styling, Chris Perfett adding that in. We got Shay as our executive producer. We'll hear from Isaac Lowenkron in just a couple minutes. One of the things that's been front and center, Ryan, and it is, and I think it gets exacerbated each year, and the microscope is there because we get every angle, every review. We go to the desk a lot now for the official review, and by the time they come back off the headset, we've now seen a play 3, 4, 84 times, whatever the case may be. So all of that. So officiating front and center. And one of the things we didn't point out from that 131-108 Lakers defeat as they go down 3-0 to the Thunder was the fact that the Thunder only shot 10 free throws. After all of the complaining and problems post game two, well, they didn't get a lot of whistles or to the line, I should say. A lot of points in the paint for the Thunder, 61, but certainly didn't live at the foul line. Lakers at home shot 18 of 25 by way of contrast. But here was a clip. This was with Ernie Johnson and the crew, head of officiating, kind of talking about the evaluation of plays, because as fans, as pundits, scribes, guys that have played in the league and not, and kind of comparing to their eras, it's that curious space where flopping gets involved. So let's hear from the officiating.
1: Other players, the game slows down for our best players, and all of you that work there were some of our best players in the history of our league, and you know that the game slows down for you. And as the game slows down, it allows you to push the envelope on the demarcation lines of legal and illegal, and exposing illegal. And of course, there's always going to be some embellishment. It's worth noting that we use the word flop very generally. Most certainly in general talk, we use flop. But at the league office and for our stakeholders, we've separated flopping as a violation from embellishment. Now, we can sit until, you know, the late hours of the night discussing whether one is a flop, secondary, theatrical, exaggerated movements is what we call a flop, or merely embellishment. And we've tried to give the league a distinction between that, but reasonable people could disagree between embellishment and flopping, and that's part of the work.
12: The difference between flopping and just embellishing. There was a play that was front and center. You know, Chet Holmgren takes a little bit of a body, and then after a standing three count, the body starts to convulse and he falls backwards, right? And you go to the desk, overturn it, whatever else. But the number of those cases, and look, it's a difficult job. Watch it at every level. Like my daughter playing high level club soccer, it's the same thing. And, you know, there's plays because we're not from a press box where we're looking down on it, and it becomes a judgment call. And sometimes they don't get it right. And unfortunately, for the NBA officials, when we talk about the money involved and certainly coming from that other lens, Ryan, when you add all the gambling partners back in the league and the evolution there, that people are looking at things perhaps with The Rock's eyebrow raised on a lot of these calls in terms of how things are adjudicated one-to-one. I mean, you've been with and around the league all these years. How have you seen the evolution of officiating and that response to plays like that?
2: Okay, well, let's get to it, because this is a thick subject you just threw out. For one,
12: hey man, we don't go surface level here, man. We're going deep.
2: Oh no,
12: wading deep here.
2: So there's layers to it. For one, the NBA has done a great job of when something is unanimously bad for the game, or spoken of, or there's a strong frustration level, the league has fixed it. I do believe that the league is going to possibly experiment or look for ways, and they've looked at this. It should be a technical foul for flopping. So if you exaggerate emotion to look to manipulate the referees, it's supposed to be a technical foul. Now, here's the reality. I don't know the last time that this technical foul has been called.
12: Sure.
2: And in fairness, the officials are probably saying, hey, like, how do we weigh in on this? Because we don't want to make a call that's not a call. Now, here's the flip side. I also can choose, when I'm playing, So let's say, so I'm coming off a pick and roll and a guy's behind me and he's creating contact, whether it be minimal or not. I can be strong enough to try to play through the contact, or I can stop holding my weight up and I can fall. That's a foul. But you have in the game with Brunson and SGA, foul baiting. It doesn't, it's not good to see. It's not fun to watch. It's something, there's an art where I get you off balance. I know you're falling into me, and I'm going to draw a foul because I'm competitive and trying to win the game. Michael Jordan, Kobe Bryant, they are not SGA, but those guys were foul baiters. Dwayne Wade. I remember Dwayne Wade, and I have the utmost respect for all these guys as they say this, driving to the hole. I remember one possession against, I was in Charlotte, Emeka Okafor, no one touched Dwayne Wade, and he fell to the floor. The official looked at him and said, foul. So these guys, if you're not trying to get these calls, you're not trying to win. It's literally a part of the game. Now it's just gotten to the point where these guys are so good. They are so good at it that in a sense, it is hurting the game and it has become hard to officiate. And what I would like to see is these the referees to be more skilled in saying, hey, that's a blatant flop. You're manipulating the game. That's a technical. Call those technicals, change a few games, and I don't want to see in the playoffs, but a couple of these regular season games, well, how'd they lose? He just flopped. That's how he lost. You know, the exaggerated motions, and it sounds like the referees are saying, well, we don't know how to call an exaggerated motion. Yeah, you do. Yeah, you do. He exaggerated it. An exaggerated motion and a flop are the same thing, and you just heard them try to differentiate. Now, again, in fairness, referees are people too, and they're looking to educate themselves. And it's also tough because these guys are so good that what they do is they get in really tight with you, they grab your arm, and as the defender, you go, I can feel the guy grabbing my arm. He's holding my arm. You know, these are supposed to be fouls on him. And then all the official sees is the man with the ball and the defender tangled up. So, in short, I believe that I'm confident the league is going to address it. I don't believe it's good for the game because these guys are getting so good at it, and it's tough. And in a sense, with the Lakers series, they did foul OKC more. And in fairness, OKC is a really good basketball team. But when you see those plays, you don't feel right about it. And Shai is the guy who has done it and won. And in fairness, James was excellent at, and I won't even say manipulate the game. What James would do, James is a counterpuncher, right? A counterpuncher. So what James would do is when you get too physical with him, he'd accept your physicality and he'd draw the foul. You did this, you fouled me, you can't do it. And then when you play him careful, boom, he bully balls you. He bumps you, he hits you off, and he gets to a step back. Shai does this and wins a championship. James Harden did it, and he wasn't as efficient. And a lot of guys that play that style, they're much better in the regular season than the postseason. Now, in fairness, I brought up who? Michael Jordan, Kobe Bryant earlier. There's a value, as we say it, to them, because guess what? They did that to get through the regular season. We called them the Jordan rules, the Kobe rules, Jordan rules, put them synonymous, however you want to say. You knew you couldn't touch those guys, and they knew they couldn't be touched. So to get their points, to average their numbers, they were going to draw fouls. Duh, it's part of it. But they didn't do that in the playoffs, so they played through contact. And when they got hit and fouled, it was a gentleman's foul. You knew that foul was there. There wasn't foul baiting. Heck, these guys were absolutely getting clobbered. Now, seeing someone get clobbered also isn't good for the game. No one wants to see games played in the 80s. And in fairness, the NBA has absolutely brought physicality back to the game of basketball. And what OKC does on the other end, they're probably one of the greatest teams that we've ever seen at being able to pressure the ball. Hence foul. When you pressure the ball 94 feet, you're going to foul, you're going to grab, you're going to hold. And they are really, really good at it. And guess what? The officials cannot call all the fouls. So they're going to catch clips where they're getting grabbed and held, and there's a lot of other clips where they're playing good, clean defense. But when you grab and hold every single, they can't call all the fouls. And they have allowed a lot more physicality in the game of basketball today. And that's something that you've seen. So, again, the game is being cleaned up from being too soft. And now you can say it's too physical to a degree, and Oklahoma City just is, they've just gotten better at it than everybody else. So, no. Am I saying I like it? No, it's not what I'm saying, but you got to give flowers, and then you got to call it for what it is to a degree.
12: Well, you take advantage of the rules and how they're going to be called, and we've seen it, you know, to grab the football analogy, the way the old Patriots used to play, clutch and grab, the Legion of Boom, right? They're going to physical you. How often are you going to call it, right? Because you're not calling holding in the trenches every time down, and certainly in the NBA, you're not going to have it be a complete foul fest, even though you did have one called on the Lakers less than a second into the game yesterday.

0: himself a former college basketball center at Northern Iowa. So congratulations, who would have thunk it? Mayor Greg Ostertag.
1: How about that? I had that very deep in the "if we have time" segment of things for later on.
2: I got something for it.
1: Okay. You gonna go into politics now?
2: No, not now. Later, we.
1: Oh, okay. You got something for that? Okay,
2: good. I'm gonna ask you later.
1: Yeah, because the other part. I mean, they always told me Kane was over 7 feet tall. So that means they were lying to me. With Glenn Jacobs now working in Tennessee as an elected official, I feel like I've been cheated. Thanks, Ilo. At Isaac Lowenkron, where you find him. Find Ryan at the Ryan Hollins. Find me over at Swollen Dome. Take us with you on the iHeartRadio app. Thanks to everybody for being part of our extended family, giving us a few minutes of your time as you're out and about, to from services, dog walking, brunch, whatever you got going on this beautiful Mother's Day. We appreciate you. And coming up next, we'll turn back to the Eastern Conference and James Harden and those Cleveland Cavaliers. Are you saying there's a chance? We'll see if Ryan agrees next here on Fox.
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0: that back in 2002, there was an FC Barcelona star named Luis Figo who signed as a free agent with Real Madrid. While Figo was about to take a corner kick in his first game back at Barcelona with his new team, an FC Barcelona fan threw a severed pig's head at him.
1: Okay.
0: Hey, and
1: we got that into the stadium with no trouble.
2: Wow.
0: And with that in mind, everybody out there, enjoy your Mother's Day brunch. Back to you guys.
1: Oh, wow. He just added some extra flavor.
0: How's that for a visual?
1: Nicely done. Isaac Lohengrin. I mean, I'm surprised that hasn't been turned into a minor sport.
0: Yeah.
1: That we can wager on.
0: I mean, you think Yankees, Red Sox, Dodgers, Giants, USC, UCLA is rough. None of them have had a severed pig's head yet.
1: Yet. There's always today. Thanks, Ilo. At Isaac Lohengrin. Find Ryan at the Ryan Hollins. Tell him how much you appreciate him body bagging me. Mere moments ago, out of context. Got to follow the whole show. Go back and listen to the podcast after we're done. At Swollen Dome also is where you find me. Coming up next, we're going to have some notes on the world record in politics. And no, we're not going third rail there. You've got a little more on the draft lottery. And then where you can find the best bargain for a playoff ticket if you would like to see playoff action. We'll tell you all about it next year. 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
5: 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You know, that fourth line, actually, you know this, it's been in a state of flux for 3 years.
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5: Since they lost William Carey in Carolina. Wasn't really the same. Even last year, Tanner Pearson was on that left winger, lost the season with Waugh and Kolasar. It wasn't the same. 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

0: in the same team for 22 consecutive years without winning a Super Bowl. After winning back-to-back Super Bowls his last 22 years in Miami, zero Super Bowl wins.
1: Is Bill Belichick overrated?
0: No, because he won in two different roles.
1: Oh, but he had the greatest quarterback in history, though.
0: Dan Marino, who was a more talented quarterback? Let me ask you this. Who was a more talented quarterback, Dan Marino or Tom Brady? Who was a more talented quarterback, Dan Marino or Tom Brady?
1: Who had the better teams? Because it's a team game.
0: Okay, it was a better coach. All right, on the other side,
1: man, please.
0: We'll make some final predictions on how this is Patriots all going to play off and which teams are going to get set to face off in the NBA Conference Finals. 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